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1: 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Natalie is in Penrith. You're a huge Olivia Dean fan. Favourite song?
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0: Yeah, you're trending now with Emma Chow. Is back weekday 6 to 9 on Today FM Breakfast with Nathan Emma. But this morning's trending 3, it's all about the Laneway Music Festival. The lineup was just announced this morning, Feb 12 at Centennial Park next year. The likes of Slater, Adela, Kim Petras, Nina Jirachi, and Paramore's Hayley Williams.
31: Paramore's not ever going away. If I woke up tomorrow and hated it and was like, Paramore, it's not going away. But it's my favorite band. And I think we need breaks.
0: This morning's Trending 3, we are looking at artists that have performed at Laneway. Kicking off with Hayley Williams, Paramore. Still in here on Today FM.

The Laneway Festival was announced for 2027 this morning, and we're looking back at some of the biggest artists that have performed at the festival. 2025, Charlie XCX, and last year it was the one and only Chappell Roan. And you're trending three on Today FM.

0: 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We'll do that in minutes next to Christina Aguilera. 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
26: Good morning, I'm Matthew Layton. Anthony Albanese is defending Labor's spending record after the latest interest rate hike. The Prime Minister says $178 billion in savings have been found, while accusing the Coalition of demanding spending cuts, then opposing government measures designed to save money.
27: What we've had from the Coalition in the Parliament is opposition to that. You can't say we want more savings and then oppose every saving. which is put forward.
26: A man's been taken to hospital after being wounded in a firearm incident involving people known to each other. Significant police resources are on the ground near Geraldton in WA's Midwest. His injuries aren't believed to be life-threatening. And US President Donald Trump has criticised the release of five terror suspects on bail. The men were arrested near a British base, which has been used for US strikes on Iran. Police found petrol in several vans, but no explosives. Sunny today across Sydney, dropping to 16 tonight. Clear skies again tomorrow. Tops of 29 in the city, 33 in the west. 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

0: better music and more 90s on Today FM. Yeah, and they do a little thing called the couples courtroom where two people battle it out, and Sydney, you get to be the judge and the jury. 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
1: Let me ask you, how would you feel if Laura's kid was the one that was constantly biting yours? 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
0: Oh. Hear it all unfold, the couple's courtroom tomorrow morning with Today FM Breakfast. Nathan Emma, as we do better music and more of it. 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
1: Oh, look, throws you back to all of the high school good times. 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

0: 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DJ Konski is mashing things up. Michael Jackson next to Rihanna's Don't Stop the Music. 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
1: 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From turning CommBank Stadium into the biggest tug of war battle with a trip to Vegas on the line. 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
0: One of my friends had been reached out to by the new girlfriend of an ex of hers, asking for guidance on if she had had the same experiences with this guy. 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

0: 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Katie in Liverpool, you are desperate for these Noah Kahan tickets.
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0: He's playing a show at Afterpay Arena this Friday night. I've got double passes to give away. Keep it locked on Today FM to win those tickets to Noah Kahan as we do better music and more of it.

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0: 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We go 90s Spice Girls. 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
13: 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You're in a nuggetless pickle. 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Phew.
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23: Hello there, I'm Matthew Layton.
11: Inflation has jumped back to 4%, piling more pressure on household budgets. The ABS says housing and fuel drove the August rise, with petrol prices surging almost 15%. Underlying inflation held at 3.6%, the day after the Reserve Bank lifted rates to 4.6%. The Greens have picked New South Wales Senator David Shoebridge as their new federal leader. He won the party room contest, beating Senators Sarah Hanson-Young and Maureen Faruqi.
21: David Shoebridge, 7 votes. Maureen Faruqi, 4 votes. So David has been elected. David Shoebridge has been elected as the new leader of the Australian Greens.
11: A 32-year-old man has been shot in WA's Midwest near Geraldton, with police saying there's no ongoing threat to the wider community. And two men and a 16-year-old boy have been charged with murdering Sydney uni student Marco Tapia in an alleged mistaken identity shooting, as police say they've now identified who they believe was the real target.
22: Caught using a mobile phone illegally this long weekend and you'll face double the points. With double demerits in force 2 till 5 October, you can stop it or cop it.
11: Sunny today across Sydney, dropping to 16 tonight. Clear skies again tomorrow, tops of 29 in the city, 33 in the west. 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

0: 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Now, Noah Kahan is playing live at the Afterpay Arena. Jody and Grace Stange, you need these tickets.
1: Oh, they just love his music, no matter where they are. 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
1: 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Ladies and gentlemen, my name is Noah Kahan.
0: Woo! Yeah, it's all happening this Friday at Pay Arena. The Great Divide Tour with Noah Kahan. Kylie and Taryn Point, you win these tickets. It's a mother-daughter affair, right?
2: Yes. She's squeezing my arm so tight.
0: Well, the show is this Friday. I hope you guys have got no plans.
2: We don't.
0: Okay, well, how about if I say you've got a double pass to Noah Kahan?
2: Oh, my God. I'm so excited. This is the best.
0: Oh, you are very welcome. We've got more doubles to Noah Kahan before 3 o'clock this afternoon on Today FM as we do better music and more 90s Destiny's Child, man.
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24: Hey there, I'm Brett Thomas. The Prime Minister's defending government spending amid the latest interest rate rise. Anthony Albanese says some of the cost-saving measures are being blocked by the opposition.
25: Indeed, the only savings that the Coalition have supported, and the Greens political party haven't supported any of them, is on the NDIS, and that they delayed for months to play politics along with the Greens in the Senate.
24: It comes as headline inflation rose from 3.5 to 4% in August. And the Greens have a new leader, New South Wales Senator David Shoebridge, replacing Larissa Waters, who stepped down due to a health battle. A teenager and two men have been charged with the murder of university student Marco Tapia in what police say was a case of mistaken identity. The 23-year-old was shot and killed in the bedroom of his home in Sydney's southwest earlier this month. And the US are withdrawing forces from their remaining bases in Iraq, sparking fears it will embolden Iran-backed militias and give Islamic State a chance to regroup.
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24: Clear skies for the rest of today. Sunny a top of 29 tomorrow. Partly cloudy Friday 27. Showers a possible storm 23 Saturday. 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
28: Right, we need to talk about your burger. 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
1: 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It really reminds me of being in New York.
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1: Oh my God, yes. All music. My God, I don't get peace and quiet. All that's on is music, music, music. In the shower, in the morning, in the car, everywhere.
0: Justin Timberlake and Pink lined up in minutes right now. Alanis Morissette's on

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0: It's all going down Friday night, Afterpay Arena, Noah Khan, the great divide tour, me in Croydon Park. Have you ever seen him live before?
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0: What's the last concert you went to?
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0: Well, that was a long time ago.
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0: So you're due for another concert, I reckon.
4: I am, definitely.
0: Who are you taking with you?
4: Probably my sister.
0: All right, well, get your sister ready because you're going to Noah Khan on Friday night, okay?
4: Woo! Yay! Perfect, thank you.
0: You are very welcome. Noah Khan, the Great Divide Tour, kicks off this Friday night after Pay Arena, and we'll do the 9 minutes of the 90s next on Today FM.
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19: 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Do you remember who won the Grand Final back in 1990?
20: The Raiders are in! Is that the Grand Final?
21: That is the Grand Final. No question about it. Absolutely superb. Wood was the man to finish it off.
19: The Raiders defeating Penrith 18-14, as was known back then as the NSWRL Grand Final, also known as the Winfield Cup. Let's go back to 1990 with Vanilla Ice after The Offspring in your 9 minutes of the 90s on Today FM.

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3: 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A motorcycle accident in Lansfale on the Hume Highway, southbound just past Hollywood Drive, blocking two lanes, and a broken down B-double in Smithfield on the Cumberland Highway. It's northbound approaching the Horsley Drive in the middle lane. 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
7: Good afternoon, Mark Ferguson here with your 3 o'clock headlines. A teenage boy and two men have been charged with murder over the mistaken identity shooting of innocent university student Marco Tapia in Sydney Southwest. Police allege the trio was contracted as hired guns by an organised crime group and travelled from Victoria. The Australian Transport Safety Bureau has released 4 preliminary reports over near misses at Sydney Airport. One of the runway emergencies between a Qantas Boeing 737 and Qantas Link-8 aircraft in July has been categorised as the most serious level on an international scale. The nation's inflation rate has jumped to a 4-month high from 3.5 to 4%, sparking warnings of another possible rate hike before Christmas. And the mystery NRL Grand Final entertainment has been revealed, with Jai Arrow to be honoured at Sunday's decider with a performance of You'll Never Walk Alone.
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7: Sydney's weather, clear skies, heading for a low of 16 degrees overnight. Another warm, sunny day tomorrow, reaching a top of 29 in the city, 32 at Parramatta. For Sydney's best news, sport and weather, watch 7 News tonight at 6 on 7 and streaming on 7 Plus.
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8: This is Carrie and Tommy.
33: Yeah, yeah, yeah. Welcome to your Wednesday afternoon. How are we today, guys?
34: Chipper.
33: Oh, chipper.
35: Off the old blocker.
33: Hey.
35: Hey. On your shoulderer.
34: What accent are we doing today?
36: Whatever this one is. And I've often thought if I'd turn into an old man overnight, I wouldn't mind this accent.
33: Yeah.
36: I could just say, Margaret, Margaret, where are my pantaloons?
34: I think you'd say bollocks.
36: And then someone would have to remind me that Margaret never existed. And I'm a single old man and I've defecated.
34: Oh my
36: gosh,
34: why does that have to go to
36: it's a fancy situation. You can fantasize about whatever you want, Caroline.
33: You should have said it was a fake situation, not a fantasy. That is your want.
36: We all have different dreams.
33: That's
36: boy.
33: Very
34: can
33: true.
34: Can we kick off our show today? Before we get into the first thing we're going to talk about, is what I think is the thing women think about most in this world.
36: Is it the pants again?
34: No, it's not the pantaloons. Okay. But first of all, can we play our daily game we've been playing?
35: Which is called?
34: The Super Simple Secret Sound.
36: That was when I was going hammer and tong back in the day.
33: Well, that might be you and Margaret, a.k.a. on your own.
36: And once again, they had to tell me Margaret doesn't exist and you've broken the bloody bedstand again.
33: Goodness gracious, put another diaper on him.
36: Four already, I can't fit another.
34: Stop it, I should never have asked.
33: No, this is actually your fault.
34: Let me hear it again. Play the sound again.
35: It's
34: a seagull, isn't it?
35: Is it?
33: Is it
35: not
33: a bird?
35: It's not a bird. Is it a monkey varietal?
33: No.
34: A frog?
33: No.
34: Said four-legged frog every day.
35: Four-legged. The only
33: four-legged. You might shear them.
35: Oh.
33: And it's not a sheep.
34: Oh.
35: It's a ram.
33: It's not a ram?
35: You know the difference between ram and marmalade, don't you?
33: Got myself.
36: Jolly good joke, me.
33: good stuff.
36: All my lads will be talking about that for some time.
34: This is all my fault. Yeah, I can't even be annoyed. Yeah,
35: you are. So I was talking normally.
34: Jesse, play a song. What is it?
33: It's a llama.
34: A llama.
36: Another llama drama.
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4: 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In Moorbank on the M5, a truck and car collision southbound approaching Nawara Road, blocking a middle lane, and a car and motorcycle have come together in Narrowena on Warringah Road, eastbound just past May Road, blocking lane 1. Get caught without a seatbelt or wearing it incorrectly this long weekend and you'll face double the points. With double demerits in force 2 till 5 October, you can stop it or cop it. 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
4: 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In Narrowena on Warringah Road, a car and motorcycle accident eastbound just past May Road in Lane 1. And in Smithfield on the Cumberland Highway, a broken down B-double northbound approaching the Horsley Drive, blocking a middle lane. 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

0: There you go.
1: Yeah, but then five minutes, and then it'll be 10 minutes. And
2: what
1: then
2: would you
1: be
2: do, so Steve, if you had an extra 10 minutes up your sleeve before work, what would you do with it?
1: Probably have another coffee, and that's about it.
3: That'd be nice, though. That'd be nice.
1: No, not really, because I don't drink a lot of coffee.
3: Okay. Thank you, Steve. You're the best. Thank you. Should we go to Christian? G'day, Christian.
4: G'day. Hey, guys. How you doing?
3: Yeah, living the dream. What do you think?
4: Well, I think you're onto something. So about 2.5 weeks ago, I jumped in my car and I went to turn it on and I had it out of gear, or not in gear.
3: Yeah.
4: So it wouldn't start. So I rang my chef and was like, hey, I can't get the car started. I'm going to be late. And then I realised instantly that I didn't have it in gear. So I was about 22 minutes early when I got in, like, close to work.
3: Yes.
4: So I went to the pub and had a beer.
3: Yeah. See, oh, this is a copy, man.
2: And what happened at the workplace due to your lateness? Did it, like, hold things back, cause a problem?
4: Well, my best mate's the head chef. So he was just kind of like, oh, how's your car going? And I was like, yeah, no, I got it going and I'm here now. So, yeah, they don't really find out about it.
2: How would it go though, Christian, if you did this to your best mate once a week?
4: He probably wouldn't mind, and he'd probably start doing it to me. But he started calling me Nate, and I was like, why am I Nate? And he goes, because Mr. Late. And I was like,
2: That's the downside. We're trying to work out what the downside
3: that's
2: is.
3: That's a small price to pay for an extra half an hour.
4: Oh, 100%. They can call me Nate if they want to.
3: Thank you, Christian.
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8: 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A build-up for the M2 westbound from the Epping Tunnel through to the M7 at Sunnyholt Road and slowing for the M5 from King George's Road to Moorbank Avenue. Spotlight's over $30 million clearance sale is on now. 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
23: Good afternoon, Mark Ferguson here, making news this hour. Police have made a breakthrough in the mistaken identity shooting of Marco Tapia in Sydney Southwest earlier this month. Two men and a 16-year-old boy have been charged with murder, accused of killing the innocent university student in his bed at Glen Alpine. Truck drivers will cop fines if they use the Stony Creek Road corridor to get around tolls on the M5 and M8 motorways. The state government attempting to stop the rat run that's disrupting locals. David Shoebridge has been elected to replace Larissa Waters as the next Greens leader after she stepped down to focus on her fight with kidney disease. Shoebridge, a New South Wales senator, has held the Greens' defence and foreign affairs portfolios. And thousands of Knights supporters have packed out McDonald Jones Stadium to watch players train ahead of Sunday's grand final, Newcastle's first in 25 years.
24: The Anaconda School Holiday Sale is now on. 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
23: Sydney's weather, clear skies, heading for a low of 16 degrees overnight. Another warm, sunny day tomorrow, reaching a top of 29 in the city, 32 at Parramatta. For Sydney's best news, sport and weather, watch 7 News tonight at 6 on 7 and streaming on 7 Plus.
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26: 42 minutes. That's how long we spend looking for something to watch. A whole episode to find an episode. Think what 42 minutes could have been. A dragon taking a city, starting a shift at the pit, that feeling of euphoria. Instead, the home screen. Again, HBO Max fixes that. The best shows the second you open it. No endless scrolling, just killer movies and TV. HBO Max, all killer, no filler.

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0: 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Self-aware for your drive. I'm here on with Lucy and Nikki from the Happy Hour with Lucy and Nikki podcast. And right now, we need you on the phones. 13 10 60 is the number. How do you meet people in the wild, girls?
1: Yes, that's right. So we were looking on Reddit and there was a thread that went off, and basically it's about a girl and she's complaining about dating apps. She's like, I feel like dating apps don't work anymore. You know, we just always complain about the caliber of people on there. I find that it's hard to like meet up with people and get a date. And she really wants to find a person. So she put a thread out and some of the comments are so cute and I just want to read them out to you. So
2: what are the comments saying? People, how you can
1: like
2: meet
1: how
2: people?
1: They can meet people.
2: Yeah, gotcha.
1: A girl in my apartment building left a note on my car asking me out. She turned out to be great. I just guess you have to get lucky. Another girl said, no, I do believe in dating apps. Boring. I got lucky meeting a woman at a hospital while I was servicing some equipment. I wasn't even looking at the time. It just kind of happened and I'm glad it did. And another girl wrote, I actually hired a dating coach who helped me significantly with my own patterns and how to vet men properly.
2: Oh, maybe I need one of those, babe.
1: Well, that's the whole thing, isn't it? What was that movie?
2: Hitch?
1: It's kind of like the modern day Hitch. I actually hated it. Pedro Pascal was in it.
3: The Materialist.
2: Dakota Johnson.
1: Materialist, yeah. And that's kind of about like high-end dating services.
2: Well, as someone that's
1: matchmakers is the word.
2: As someone that's single, I actually quit dating apps, I think, in April, maybe even March.
1: Yeah, like why, can I ask that, why is everyone off the dating apps now?
2: To me, it was just because nothing was coming from them. I just almost found it like it's like I'd scroll TikTok, I'd scroll Instagram, and then I'd go and flick through Hinge or Raya.
1: Yeah.
2: Whereas
1: it's pretty
2: now
1: exhausting,
2: like,
1: no. Especially like with the amount of screen time we already have. It's like then you kind of go on and like continue to scroll people.
2: It just makes you feel a bit yucky, I think. It makes
1: lots of small talk as well.
2: Oh, no.
1: Whereas I do think the beauty of meeting someone in the wild, you know, you can kind of like vibe off their energy. So
2: I think there's a place for dating apps, but I think you have to use them with intention.
1: Yeah.
2: Like
1: for
2: I think it's better to just go on for like a week and actually like plan on using it properly, and if there's no one that catches your fancy, then get off it. Rather than just keeping it running in your phone all the time.
1: Yeah, well like dating in the wild, where are some places you think you can meet people? Run clubs is meant to be a really big one. Everyone's hooking up at the run club.
2: Tell you what, there were that many hot dudes at the pub in Melbourne the other day. I was like, hot dude, hot dude, hot dude. I wasn't going to say hello to any of them.
1: Well, apparently we just had, according to the New York Times, there was just a thing called Solo September where you were encouraged to go to pubs and bars on your own in hopes to meet people.
0: That's the run club thing. Don't you wear different colours if you're single so people know? Isn't there run clubs that do that?
1: I've heard that, but is that just the run club?
0: I think it might be Sydney Run Club. I don't know. But they
1: don't they say you do that with like your shopping basket at particular Coles stores as well? Like bananas or something?
2: You walk around with a thing of bananas.
1: I always buy bananas.
2: Nikki's giving out false info, guys. She's actually married.
1: What the hell?
0: Well, we want to hear from you guys. 13 10 60 is the number. How do you meet people in the wild? Have you met someone in the wild? We would love to hear from you.
1: Yeah, have you got a cute, like, meet cute story?
0: Yeah, and we'll take your calls right after this. You got Lucy and Nikki.
4: 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Want more Lucy and Nikki? 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
7: 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A crash in Darlinghurst remains on New South Head Road, westbound at Barcombe Avenue. A breakdown in Hall Road for the M4 westbound approaching Pitt Street. That's setting traffic all the way back to Ashfield in the tunnel, adding to the drama to peak hour traffic. 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

0: 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Been a while, but I knew it, I knew you. 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
20: 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Let's go.
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0: Yeah, we've been together for 4 years and engaged and setting up for a wedding.
1: Wow.
2: A lot of people bonding over cars.
1: I know.
2: All I'm going to say. A lot of car romance.
1: Maybe we should go to some sort of car yard.
2: Yeah.
1: I feel like, isn't it just like a nice reminder to like make conversation with people because you just don't know where it could lead.
2: Mm. Well, babe, all I do is make conversation with people and I think that's the problem. They're like, get away from me, lady. too chatty.
1: You're a great chatter. Wait, how did you meet your friend on TikTok? Sorry. I need to hear that one too.
3: Hang on. Bianca, how'd you meet your friend on TikTok?
0: So she had posted a video with her four-wheel drive, and it had the location. So I randomly, you know, being an absolute weirdo, messaged her saying, hey, you actually from this area? She goes, yeah, why? I'm like, hey, me too. Turns out we're actually 5 minutes down the road from each other.
1: Wow,
0: and
1: okay.
0: We've been best friends for the last 6 years now.
1: All right, let's get four-wheel drives, babe.
2: Yeah.
1: I think we need four-wheel drives to meet people.
2: I've got a four-wheel drive.
0: They're the way to go.
1: Very good.
3: That's the way to do it. Thanks for calling through, Bianca. Hey, speaking of driving, Shatter Null, the king, a lot of rumours going around that he's going to be playing the NRL Grand Final.
1: I feel like that feels so right.
3: It does feel right. And you know what we thought? Let's go to the man himself and ask him if it's actually happening. So Shatter Null is coming on the show very soon. Stick around.
1: No, Lucy
3: and Nikki.
4: Thought that was funny. 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Yup. TikTok, Facebook, Instagram. 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
7: 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It's blocking lanes in both directions at Abercrombie Street, and a collision in San Susie, Rocky Point Road northbound near Wellington Street. 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
17: Hello, Mark Ferguson here with your 5 o'clock news headlines. Staffing at Sydney Airport is under the microscope as the Australian Transport Safety Bureau releases reports into 4 near misses on the runway over the past several months. Safety investigators identified staffing pressures and roster fatigue in air traffic control at the time of the incidents. A day after the Reserve Bank lifted interest rates, Australia's inflation rate has surged to a 4-month high. It's climbed to 4% in August, prompting fears of another rate rise at the next RBA board meeting. More police will be patrolling Coogee Beach in response to the emergence of fight clubs. Vision posted online shows men brawling on the sand in front of large crowds of spectators. And the University of Sydney and UNSW have made it into the top 100 universities in a major global ranking. Melbourne University was Australia's highest rated at number 34 on the list. Sydney's weather, clear skies, heading for a low of 16 degrees overnight. Another warm, sunny day tomorrow, reaching a top of 29 in the city, 32 at Parramatta. For Sydney's best news, sport and weather, watch 7 News tonight at 6 on 7 and streaming on 7 Plus.
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0: Right around the country, you've got Lucy and Nikki and girls. We are very excited because right now we have one of our favourites on the show. It's Mr. Shannon Noll!
1: Yay!
0: Hey guys,
1: how are you going?
2: How are you, doll? You're just saying that you're in the middle of a shoot driving around in a fancy car. What are you doing right now?
3: It's an old Impala, so we're just on a shoot on location for a company I'm working with, and we're just using the car for the shoot. But it's a beast, 700 horsepower Impala wagon. It's awesome.
4: Love that. Photo shoot at 3, interview with the girls at 4. How good.
2: He's busy. He's looking busy.
3: Absolutely. So
4: we actually got to meet you again in real life not too long ago in Queenstown, and Nick's actually got a story that she's wanting to tell
2: you. I know. I'm a bit embarrassed, Nolsey, because I was so excited to meet you that I just got, I was like, oh my God, I think I was screaming, Nolsey, Nolsey, Nolsey on repeat. After I met you, I reflected on it and I thought, I think I might have actually reached out and touched his goatee, and I rewatched the footage and I did. So apologies for getting up in your business.
3: No, it was fine, mate. It was fine.
2: We heard about, obviously, the NRL entertainment, and everyone's trying to find a place for that. And we've been campaigning for you, mate.
4: Yeah, we're advocating for Nolsey to play at the 2026 NRL Grand Final.
2: Like, what do you think about that? Do you think you're in the running?
3: Oh, I would have, I mean, I was just a bit saddened that they were going to can it all together, you know? So I just sort of, I just put my hand up and just sort of said, look, if you're going to not have anything, then, you know, I'll sort of be happy to step in if they'd have me. And I'd no idea that the whirlwind it was going to create. But couldn't have been better timing. It just released a new album last week, so it worked out really well.
4: So can we expect you to be playing on the field?
3: No, they haven't. I think they've got someone sorted, so I don't know who it is. But, the biggest thing for me was just that it's such a great event and also such a great platform for musicians to be on. So, you know, with TV shows not having live performances anymore, there's fewer and fewer opportunities where artists can get out and perform their material on TV. So I'm just stoked that they ended up getting someone. I heard Whisper at Silverchair, and if it is, that'll be awesome.
2: Oh, can you imagine?
4: You're kidding me.
2: That would be unreal. I saw the video of Andrew Johns requesting it. So if that happens, that'll be really special. Now, quickly tell us about your new album, The Road in Front of Me. What's inspired the album? What's it about?
3: Yeah, I'm really stoked with it, actually. I've done it all independently, and it's taken over about 6 or 8 months. And I just revisited a lot of the producers that I worked with on the original albums, the first few. And we dug out some songs that were half finished and stuff like that, and other ones that we always wanted to finish off. So really, really stoked, because obviously backing it all myself, I had the final say on anything, but on everything. But I was really invested this time in making sure the songs I wanted made it. And I tell you what, with the house turned out, I couldn't be happier. I'm really, really stoked about it. There's a real underlying message of positivity through it, which my first albums had, which I'm really, really stoked to be able to reproduce again. I couldn't be happier with how it's turned out. I'm really keen to see what people think about it, because I love it. I know I'm biased, but I think this is the best album I've done. So I'm really, really pumped about it.
4: Well done.
2: So good to hear.
0: Well, mate, I'm pretty gutted you're not playing the NRL Grand Final. I'm not going to lie. I thought you were going to give us like
2: we
0: some.
2: We thought we had the inside scoop.
0: Yeah.
3: I know. I was hoping. I've been waiting by my phone.
0: Yeah. Bloody awesome.
3: See you next year anyway.
4: We'll get you on our next live show tour, and you can come along and pump us up before we have to go on
3: stage.
4: Absolutely.
3: Yeah, we need that. Noll's,
0: you're a legend, mate. Thank you so much for coming on. Shannon Noll's new album, The Road in Front of Me, it is out now. You're a legend, mate.
3: Good on you guys.
4: Thanks, Shannon.
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8: 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In Chippendale on Cleveland Street, a car and motorcycle accident westbound approaching Abercrombie Street, blocking two lanes. That's setting traffic back to South Dowling Street. Heavy in Kaima for General Holmes Drive, south towards Brighton the Sands, that's Grand Parade. 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
2: 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But the night's not over for us, Luce.
1: No, babe. We're only just getting started,
2: dog. I know. We're heading down to a somewhere bar and we're doing a little
1: on
2: pop-up.
1: On Chapel Street.
2: On Chapel Street in Melbourne. We're doing a little pop-up and giving away free tickets to our event in December in Melbourne. It's going to be so much fun. And so, yeah, first in best dress. If you're listening right now, come on down. We'll see you there. There's going to be bangers. It's going to be beats.
1: It's going to be fun.
2: It's going to be Margies, I believe.
1: Oh, nice. Well, we'll see you guys there. That's at 7 o'clock.
0: Yeah.
1: And for everyone else playing at home or across the country, we'll see you tomorrow morning or tomorrow afternoon at 4.
0: Back tomorrow with another $500 thanks to Betty's Burgers. 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
18: Good evening, I'm Mark Ferguson. It's 6 o'clock. Making news tonight, the mother of Marco Tapia says it's a significant and deeply emotional day as murder charges were laid over his son's death. Two men in their 20s and a 16-year-old boy are accused of being guns for hire in the mistaken identity killing at Glen Alpine. Travellers are being assured it's safe to fly as a new report highlights staffing pressures at Sydney Airport. The Transport Safety Bureau releasing its initial probe into 4 recent near misses on the runway, finding an elevated fatigue risk among tower controllers. Digital licences are getting a security shake-up starting in Western Sydney and the Blue Mountains. Visitors who enter clubs and venues will no longer have to reveal all the personal information on their licence. And it's been revealed Sunday's NRL Grand Final will begin with an emotional tribute to Jai Arrow, with a group of artists to perform You'll Never Walk Alone.
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18: Sydney's weather, clear skies, heading for a low of 16 degrees overnight. Another warm, sunny day tomorrow, reaching a top of 29 in the city, 32 at Parramatta. 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

0: 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Been a while, but I knew you. 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
18: One of my friends had been reached out to by the new girlfriend of an ex of hers, asking for guidance on if she had had the same experiences with this guy. 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

0: Be here for the Sydney Everest Carnival. 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
1: Listening to me sing a parody and then you get home, yep.
0: And there's sheets on the line, right? So I take those down and there's three sets of sheets, right? So I start going about the process of putting them on the beds.
1: On the bed. Straight on the bed. No folding required, just straight on.
0: No point.
1: What's your sheet wash cycle usually? How often we...
0: Oh, well, Belinda does the washing mostly of the sheets.
1: Yep.
0: Because I would happily just wallow in my own filth for a month. Oh, but Belinda, washing it like every week or something. It's like...
1: hygiene.
0: Like, can we not? Can we just... Do you know when I know my sheets need to be cleaned? Is when the full body ringworm reaches my neck. That's when I know. Okay?
1: It's nature's alarm system. Who are we to go against nature for what telling us?
0: When the rash flares on my neck, I think, you know what? This towel is a bit moist. Time to do the washing. So anyways, putting the sheets on, put the fitted sheet on.
1: First things first.
0: Then I put the other sheet on. And then I'm looking at the pillowcases and I'm like, I don't recall the pillowcase being like this. This just feels like a different material. Mm-hmm. So then I call down to Belinda and I'm like, hey, did we buy new pillowcases? Mm-hmm. And she's like, are you doing the sheets that were at the front of the thingy? And I was like, yeah. And she goes, no, those sheets are for the spare bed downstairs.
1: Not
0: our bed. And I was like, oh, okay. So I've just made a bed for no reason.
1: Oh, dear. You put a fitted sheet on a bed you didn't have to. You may as well just go to bed for the day because that is a day ruined.
0: Right. So then I go into Sophia's room. I make her bed.
1: Single bed?
0: Yep, single bed. I make her bed. Then I come back into our bedroom. I take off the top sheet. And I put on all of the sheets. I fully make our bed, right? Then I go downstairs to the spare bedroom, and I go to make that bed. Can't find the fitted sheet. I'm like, can you see where this fitted sheet is?
1: That you just took off your bed.
0: But that's the thing, Daiso. I forgot to take it off my bed.
1: Bro.
0: So what I had done is I just made our bed... with the spare room fitted sheet on the mattress. I just forgot to take that part of it off.
1: You're princess in the peeing this thing. Princess in the peed the bed.
0: I am looking at a perfectly made bed that I now have to strip off to get...
1: Oh, boy.
0: So then I strip it off and then I make it again. I made our bed three times. Three times.
1: Dude, you see, this is exactly why I don't do it. You're going into it that night anyway. Yeah, just what's wrong with a crumpled dune? Nothing wrong with a crumpled dune. You're going to crumple her up again.
0: Bron, how often do you wash your sheets?
2: If we're being honest, I aim for, in my mind, I want it to be weekly. Is it weekly? Not often.
1: No.
2: Mainly fortnightly, I would say we get to.
1: I remember visiting your backyard. You got the old Hills hoist out the back, don't you?
2: And that's the thing. I can't reach our Hills hoist.
1: Oh, what?
2: So I have to wait for Steve.
0: Wait, the whole point of a Hills hoist is so that you can lower it to a level that even a toddler can hang off.
2: It's broken.
1: Oh, so it's quite stuck on high.
2: And then I looked up the price of a Hills hoist. They're like hundreds of dollars. So we like haven't done it. Because I'd rather spend hundreds of dollars on other things, anything else than a Hills hoist. And also, it gets me out of doing the hanging up.
1: Yeah, true.
2: So I'm not the one pressuring, we need a new one.
0: Oh, so you just chuck the stuff in the machine and then go, oh, Steve, it's got to go up.
2: He takes care of most of the washing.
0: Does he really? Why is that? Is that just you're not into it or you...
2: I can't reach the line.
1: Yeah. Well, either way, having the weather to be okay to hang sheets up, because the last thing you want to do is wet sheets at the end of the day because you haven't checked the forecast.
0: Who does most of the cooking in your house?
2: I do most of the cooking.
0: Okay.
2: Yeah.
0: So he, see, we're the opposite. I do most of the cooking and Belinda does most of the sheets and towel washing.
3: Well, most of the ringworm prevention activities in the O'Kine household.
1: I remember a little while ago, you came in singing Basement Jaxx's Where's My Head At?
3: Mm. Right, because you just sprayed detergent on your steaks, mistaking your spray and wipe container for your olive oil mister.
0: Yes.
3: And now you're putting fitted sheets over
0: already fitted sheets. I know.
3: Where's your head at these? What are you thinking? What's going through your mind whilst you're doing the house chores?
0: Remember, I also caught an Uber home from the airport after I'd driven to the airport.
3: So you had to catch an Uber back to the airport to pick up your car and drive home again.
0: Honestly, sometimes I worry about myself. I'm like, is this a sign of something to come? Because I don't know where my head is at. I'm too in my head about, you know, reels, TikToks. I'm thinking about that stuff, you know.
3: Interesting.
0: Thinking about TV scripts and comedy. What's a joke? So I don't know. Maybe I've got to reprioritize my focus. How often do you wash the sheets in the El Casa del Daiso?
3: I put them on a wash today before coming along. Not sure when the previous time was before that, but the days since last wash just hit zero, baby. So going home to some fresh linen tonight.
0: Well, it does say here, thanks to health.com, there's no determined frequency for how often you should wash your sheets, but because bedding gets dirty so quickly, good idea to wash your bed sheet every week. At most, you should wash your sheets every 2 weeks. Oh, what about this? You lose about nearly half a teaspoon of dead skin cells every day.
3: Oh, yeah?
0: And a lot of that's left in your bed. Half a teaspoon? Oh, that's how much Milo I put in Sophia's cup.
3: Well, don't get those ones mixed up, please. Okay? Keep your head screwed on tightly. When you're using the teaspoons around the Milo tin, mate.
4: Oops.
3: Well, I'll go with my guilt-free whinge right now, Matt O'Kine, and it is hygiene-based. And it's sort of not so much a whinge as some advice, all right?
0: Mm-hmm.
3: Now, speaking of when we're going to sleep at night, got to check the fitted sheets on okay. And in fact, one of Annalise's main things is the bed made necessarily, is can you please, before I get into bed, help me make sure the fitted sheet is not crumpled and is pulled down at the edges so I don't have to get onto creases of the bed.
0: Oh, yeah.
3: Okay.
0: You got it. What do you mean? Are you not fully fitting the sheet?
3: Well, no, the sheet's fitted, but sometimes it's like you sleep on a bed and you roll around and it's like just a little bit crumpled.
0: It creeps up.
3: It's got quite a quite particular on that. But when I go to bed, there's a couple of jobs you need to do. You need to brush your teeth. You've got to make sure the bed's not crumpled. Get into the bed. But the thing I need to remember to do before going to sleep, Matt O'Kine, is pop in the retainer plate.
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11: Hi guys, Hugh from The Imperfects here. I may be the self-proclaimed Chobani King, but to properly geek out on dairy science, I need the queen of Greek yogurt facts herself, nutrition scientist Dr. Joanna McMillan.
12: Well, there's no way I'm turning down that royal title.
11: Good, because we need your help. What is it that makes Chobani natural Greek yogurt different from other yogurts?
12: Great question, Hugh. Well, Chobani is an authentic strained Greek yogurt, which means it's triple strained to remove the excess liquid, and this creates a deliciously thick, creamy and high in natural protein Greek yogurt without the need to add any powders or stabilizers.

0: we were dumping it all in the same spot. And I remember going, but don't we separate?
1: No.
0: Anyway.
1: It doesn't happen. It all goes to the same spot. It's like food. All comes out the same spot.
0: Listening. Yeah. Give us the goss. Are we now? Because this is what I heard. I heard that recycling. They were training us to do recycling and plastics, etc. But they didn't have the back end ready. So the tips, the dumps, were just still there. So yeah. They were like, we're going to program and train citizens, like we're guinea pigs, and treating
1: the infrastructure
0: us like
1: wasn't
0: that.
1: There.
0: But they were just dumping it all in the same place. And I remember going, I remember saying, but this is so unethical. And they were like, no, but we want people to start thinking like that. Yeah, but you're telling people you're putting it all in the recycling. So 131060, Garbos, tell us what's happening. Is it genuinely being separated? We've got Alicia from Taylor's Hill.
2: Hi, guys.
0: Hi, Alicia.
2: Hello.
1: Hey, Leish.
2: How you doing?
0: Yeah, good, good. You want to talk bins?
2: I do want to talk bins. I'm all for a drop and run if that bin is on the nature strip.
3: Yeah.
2: But if the bin is kept out the front behind the footpath, don't touch it. It's not yours to go to.
0: So true. Mm. Alicia, that is the etiquette, bin etiquette at its best. If it's behind the gate, that is for the person, the resident.
3: I'm the same. If I had my bin out on the nature strip and I saw someone put something in, I'm like, yeah, fair play to you.
0: Yeah.
1: I'll tell you one thing. I do a lot of dump and running. It's probably every day, every second day, boxy. And sometimes when on a Wednesday morning when I put the bins out for pickup, I do put some rubbish in some neighbours' bins. And when you open the bin, and you open the rubbish bin, not the recycle bin, just the green bin, and there's like one bag in there. What are these people been doing for a week? How have you got one bag?
3: There's apartments near my house that this is where I was dropping them last night, a big apartment block, and there's all these red, which is the normal rubbish bin out the front in our area. And I opened the bin, and one had one bag in it.
1: One bag?
0: But they're impressive. Then they're living ethically. They're able to live.
3: No, they just don't have kids on there.
1: I don't think they're alive for a couple of days.
0: Toby in Melton. G'day, Toby.
4: How you going?
0: Good. Toby, you're a Garbo?
4: Yep.
0: What's happening? Is it
4: all
0: rubbish?
4: Goes to the same joint.
3: Wow.
1: Yeah. Oh, no.
0: There we go. Toby, how do the bosses, like the people who are running this, get away with that? Like, they're getting us to, we can get fined. So if your council find you're putting normal rubbish in the recycling bin, they'll fine you, but they're dumping it all
4: the same. Yeah, but it's all going to the same joint.
3: But then, Toby, what about all the bottles and plastic, you know, the milk
1: all
3: containers, blah, blah, blah? Are they getting rinsed?
4: A lot of the glass will get recycled for the 10 cents. I'm not sure about the cans, but the glass, because it's high grade, they can recycle that, so they'll crush it down, smelt it back up.
3: What about the milk bottles? As in the plastic, like your 2-litre milk bottle.
1: Listen to Mr. Woke trying
3: to get No. I'm doing this purely for my wife. She's like, rinse it out. Remember when Juddy got that job at Vizzy, not sus, and he was on the footy show explaining how you meant to rinse out all the plastics and stuff? Everyone found it so funny.
1: I don't think Juddy worked at Vizzy, mate. It was his mum.
0: No, but also to your point, Nick, though, I hope my mum's listening because I'm living with mum at the moment and we do have arguments about I put things in the wrong bin and I say to mum, it's all going the same place. But there we go. Toby just proved it is all going the same place.
3: Yeah, I'm living with bloody Captain Planet.
0: Yeah. thank you, Toby.
1: We've unpacked a mystery.
0: In Manor Lakes. Hi, Nicole.
5: Good morning, C37, Nick. How are we?
3: Morning.
0: Good morning, Nicole. Nick. You Garbo?
5: I am a Garbo. And it definitely goes into separate locations.
3: There we go. Oh, all right.
0: Hang on.
1: No, it doesn't.
0: What was Toby saying then?
3: Well, the recycling truck and the regular rubbish truck are two different trucks.
0: No, but that's what Toby was saying. They go to the same joint.
3: Yeah, I know, but there's
5: they definitely don't. I'm a Garbo and separate trucks, separate locations.
1: Where are you a Garbo at?
5: I'm for the Wyndham Council, so we definitely do separate drop-offs.
3: Yeah. See, I saw a documentary or a video on the thing about there was a belt and all these bottles and that were going on there and some were getting washed out, some were getting crushed, some were, you know, it's busy work.
0: Maybe what we've just proven with our two callers there.
3: Different areas, different
0: Garbos, different rules.
1: Yeah, 100%.
6: That's insane.
0: It is. Sorry, Josiah, I've got a mouse here in front of me and I just touched it. Now I can't see anything.
3: Sarah from Werribee.
0: Sarah.
6: Morning, guys.
0: Morning, Sarah Dange. I just need some help. Sarah, are you a garbo? Do you work for a company?
6: So I used to work for a company that works for Cleanaway, and I used to pick up rubbish and stuff from the Cleanaway sites to get them taken to Melbourne Regional Landfill where they get buried.
3: Yep.
6: So when the little garbos come and pick up your rubbish, they are taken to different places. So like your green waste will go to a green waste place, your recycling will go to a different recycling place, and your rubbish will actually go to the rubbish dump tip. Yeah. So there are actually three different places they go to, because me as a semi driver, I used to go and pick up rubbish from, say, a Cleanaway site and take it to another Cleanaway site where they'd bury it. With the green waste, they take it to a green waste site. They chop it down to mulch, so it's good for, like, parks and stuff like that. And with the recycling is taken to another place where they recycle all bottles, glasses, and all that kind of stuff. So, yeah, I'm not sure where Toby was coming from. But,
0: I want Toby back.
6: Yeah, but
1: I don't know why they do go to three different places.
6: I'm from Werribee, and we've got three bins. We've got the rubbish bin, we've got the recycling bin, and we've got the green bin.
3: Sarah,
6: and they are three different trucks.
3: Sarah, if I don't rinse out the Farmers Union yogurt, right, look, my wife always tells me they're not going to recycle it. Everything's got to be rinsed perfectly.
0: Oh.
3: Surely not.
0: Who's checking?
6: They do wash bottles and everything at the recycling place, and you'll find if it is a
1: Luke needs to have the baby, bro.
6: If it is like a milk container and stuff, they will actually get separated and thrown into a landfill because they can't actually recycle those
0: Sarah,
6: ones.
0: Who's got time to look through every bottle?
3: That's the job.
1: No one.
7: No.
6: Why they get the public to split it into three different bins. So that's why, that way it's easier at the end of the, at the other sites. That way they're not hiring, an extra team to go through rubbish and stuff like that. You'll find it, at the dump.
1: But it all goes to a different place. So how are they going through rubbish?
6: Yeah, but if you'll find when you go to the tip, you'll have people, showing you where to dump the rubbish, and those people will actually watch the rubbish that goes into the tip. And if there's, like, say, old batteries or recycling stuff, they'll tell the loader, which will come along and push the rubbish out of the way. They'll tell them, pick up that stuff there and put it to the side, and then someone else will come along and pick out what needs to be picked out. So it's not like they have a whole team of people doing it. It's like one or two people standing at the dump site just watching. Yeah.
0: Toby.
3: Sarah, genuinely, I don't know how you didn't pass out then. That may have been the longest sentence without a breath.
0: It's amazing, Sarah.
3: I love it.
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5: So naming your kid when you have a baby is a huge responsibility, obviously.
6: Yes.
5: And it's like quite a lovely moment. Like you spend a lot of time thinking about what you want to call them. Like I think often it's family names or someone you love or after a musician that you love.
6: Or the only one you can both agree on.
5: Yes, exactly that. My daughter's middle name is after my grandmother who's passed.
6: Cute.
5: Adelaide's obviously after my, you know, hometown I was born in. There's like usually just beautiful sentimental reasons or you just really like a name, right? And I saw, I've known all my life, I think I've told you before, that I was named after a TV series or a movie called Carrie from the 70s.
6: Wasn't it the horror movie?
5: It was called Carrie. And I didn't really think much about that, right? Other than I knew it was, Mum liked the name Carrie. Anyway, I've seen that Prime Video is putting out a re-adaptation.
6: Are you getting redone?
5: Of that, 50 years on from the original.
6: You're getting remade.
5: They're making it into an 8-episode TV series called Carrie.
6: You got a series.
5: And I was like, you know what? Given it's my name.
6: Have you never seen the movie?
5: I've never seen the movie and I don't know anything about it.
6: It is a horror, isn't it?
5: It is. I know it's a horror. I don't know who's the horror in it, like who's the baddie in it or whatever. So I said to the producers, you know what? Can you get me a synopsis? And I'm finally going to learn
6: what
5: in my 40s
6: after?
5: What I'm named after.
6: How great.
5: So let me read you the synopsis of the Stephen King 1975 film based on his book.

0: Harry was the odd one at school.
1: Yeah.
0: The one whose reflexes were always off in games, mm-hmm. whose clothes never really fit, who never got the point of a joke. And so she became the joke, the brunt of teenage cruelties. Carrie, though, could move things by concentrating on them, by willing them to move. Small things like marbles would start dancing or a candle would fall, a door would lock. This was her game, her power, her sin, firmly repressed like everything else about Carrie.
2: You've got secret
0: then,
2: powers.
0: Oh on the God. Night of
1: this
0: the prom,
1: cool.
0: another act of furious cruelty forever changed things and turned her clandestine game into a weapon of horror and destruction. She made a lighted candle fall, and then she locked the doors.
3: It's the night of the senior prom. Everybody is there, even Carrie White. The girl no one likes. She'll be voted queen of the prom. For Carrie, it will be a dream come true. For everyone else, it will be a nightmare. If you have a taste for terror, you have a date with Carrie.
0: Why?
1: I mean,
0: why
1: is your Tinder bio on the end of that?
2: But that can be, that's good. If you've got a taste for terror, you have a date with Carrie.
0: Is that
2: that's,
0: my new dating profile, yeah. like little byline?
2: That's pretty good. Yeah.
0: That is a horrible
2: Carrie,
0: base
2: you can
0: to
2: move
0: names.
2: Stuff with your, you can move things with your mind.
0: I've tried. Hold did on, you, let me try and move this highlighter.
1: Oh. Carrie's squinting.
2: Whoa, wow.
4: It didn't move.
0: Wow. The Botox is making it hard to frame.
1: How old were you when your parents told you this?
0: I've just always known I was named after the Stephen King book. But I've never, like, and I knew it was a horror book, but I think I thought I was, like, the good girl in the horror book. I didn't realise I was the odd one at school that nobody liked.
2: Do you go on to kill everyone?
0: I don't know. I'm going to have to watch my series, aren't I?
2: Sounds like you might.
0: Like, if you're a parent naming your precious little bub, like an innocent baby, and you're naming her after a
2: if you had a brother, it? Is that what they were going to go
0: and
2: with?
0: I didn't even get a middle name. There's nothing else to fall back on.
2: Yeah, that's, yeah.
0: Anyway, 131060, I want to know what you're named after. Oh, my God, is that a picture of her?
2: She's terrifying. And covered
0: terrifying.
2: In, and covered in blood.
0: Oh, my God. Mum, what have you done? 131060. I'm named after a horror film and the odd one out at school that nobody liked. Who are you named after? Give us a call.
5: This is Carrie and Tommy.
6: Carrie Bickmore.
5: And Tommy Little.
0: So nice to be named after, like, a character in a show. I mean, the show's named after my actual name, Carrie.
2: Mm, yes.
0: And
2: who is she again?
0: So she, according to the synopsis of the book and movie I was named after, Carrie was the odd one at school, the one whose reflexes were always off in games, whose clothes never really fit, who never got the point of a joke. And if you listen to the trailer...
3: If you have a taste for terror... You have a date with Carrie.
2: I mean, I still think that last bit sounds fun.
0: I'm named after a horror movie and I'm like a psychopath.
2: If someone said to me, if you want a date with me, you need to know it's a taste of terror.
0: That would excite you greatly.
2: I'm uprooting my whole life.
0: Jody, we're asking, what were you named after? I was named after a horror movie and one of the weirder choices by my parents. What were you named after?
7: Well, it's not me. It's my daughter. I named her after Ratbait.
2: What? Which specific Ratbait?
7: Talon.
2: Talon.
0: That's so funny.
2: That is, I mean, it's a great name.
7: Oh, it is.
2: Does your daughter know she's named after Ratbait?
7: Yeah, she does, actually, because, like, she had a little issue at birth and she was in NICU for a little while. And one of the nurses said, that's a lovely name. Where'd you get that from? I said, rat bait. And they said, no, seriously, where'd you get it from? I said, rat bait. It's in her book. Like, in her baby book. So, yeah, she knows.
0: Producer Kieran.
8: Are you spelling it T-A-L-L-Y-N?
7: Yeah, T-A-L-L-Y-N, yep.
8: Because the rat poison is Talon, T-A-L-O-N.
7: Yeah, but I had to make it look feminine.
2: I've just realised why...
0: Oh, my God.
2: The rat poison is called that because like of a hawk or something.
7: Oh, yeah.
2: Is it? Yeah. I, Jody, you're the best. Have you got other kids?
7: Yeah, I've got kale, but I thought I thought of that. There's a million of them.
0: There's also a vegetable.
7: Yeah, there is. Yeah,
2: good on you, Joe. Oh, thank Jones. You very much.
0: I had to make it sound female.
2: G'day, Gary.
4: Hi, Tommy. How are you,
2: yeah,
4: mate?
2: Great. What
4: Hi,
2: were you...
4: Gary.
0: Hi, Gary.
2: What were you named after?
4: I was nearly named after Cary Grant, the movie star, the Hollywood actor.
2: Yes, but you're Gary.
4: Yes, so my dad thought the actor with name was Gary Grant. And when he told Mum, it's funny, it would have been funnier if I was called Cary, but when he told Mum, I want to name the son after that Hollywood actor, Gary Grant. And Mum's like, who the hell is Gary Grant? And then she clicked and thought, oh, it's Cary Grant. And Mum's like, no way, you're naming him Cary. And then she said to Dad, oh, I like Gary Grant. He's a really good actor too. So that's how I became Gary. So but funny. I could have been Cary.
0: Oh.
2: Hey, Bickers, do you think there's any chance you were named after Cary Grant?
0: Who's Cary Grant?
2: Gary, who's Cary Grant?
4: The Hollywood actor. Oh, this is back in the 50s, the 60s, yeah.
0: What a handsome man. I'm looking at him on the screen.
2: Yeah. Is there any chance
0: are you as handsome as that, Cary?
4: Well, I was once upon a time.
2: Imagine if this uncovered a plot twist and Cary Grant was your real father and that's how you got the name. Oh. Cary, this is more
0: My
2: likely.
0: My mum did want to be an actress.
2: This is all
0: Should we go to Aaron? Hey, Aaron.
6: Hey, y'all.
0: Good. We're asking, I've worked out I was named after a horror movie, the main character in the horror movie. Aaron, what were you named after?
6: Luckily not Aaron, but
2: Aaron.
6: The old boy reckons, you know, they had to sit down and pick a name and they flick the first page open and there it was, Aaron, who goes, that'll bloody do.
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15: Ahoy to me Bactrian, Hamish.
16: Bactrian?
15: Bactrian.
16: Bactrian. So fully charged if I'm a Bactrian. No. TBC if I'm a Bactrian.
15: Bactrian. Ahoy to me dromedary.
16: Ahoy.
15: Oh, camels.
16: He's got it.
15: Are we really?
16: He's got it.
15: Yes.

0: It's like it was, it saw me and was like, all right, we're on. I'm coming in. And I slammed the window. She was like, what was that all about? He saw me see him.
1: Yeah.
0: Anyway, so I sort of put that in my mind because once they're sealed outside, I put a lot of faith in birds. I'm like, bird will get him, so that's fine.
1: Or he can just live.
0: honestly, not on my property.
1: Yeah, okay. Sure.
0: Next one, the garage, right?
1: Yeah, Beck doesn't like me when I take them outside.
0: And why? They're coming straight back in.
1: Yeah, Beck does not like it, so change the policy.
0: Shot one in the garage with the bug assault, right? It shriveled up, okay? Shriveled up.
1: That's it. That's normally the indication. It was like a dog wagging its tail for happiness. The shrivel up is normally life has left them.
2: Yeah.
0: It was in a web, right? Mm. And I pumped another round into it. I was like, and it's like bouncing around in the web.
1: Yep.
0: So I was like, all right, you're done.
1: Yeah.
0: I'm still, because I'm people that are scared of spiders, it's still, you're not going up there to like get it with tissue or whatever. I was just like, I'll just leave that for now and maybe later I can get it with a broom or something. Take the bug assault back inside. Then I did a few other things. Going back into the garage to then drive out. Mm. Just, you know, for peace of mind, look up just to clock the corpse, right? It's gone. Okay? So they're getting sneaky.
1: Yeah,
0: right?
1: Yeah.
0: Not only that, but I saw him moving away, like out the crease of the garage.
1: Right.
0: So it's like, so they know to play dead now.
1: Yeah.
0: Well, that's a new trick, isn't it?
1: That's very much a new trick. That's what we're meant to do with bears are around.
0: So, maybe they saw the Revenant or something and they were watching through the window and then they're telling everyone, this guy Leo, he actually won the Oscar for it. This is a really good tactic. Anyway, third one. This is the wildest one. I'm on my toilet. You know, at my house, toilet near the kitchen.
1: Yes.
0: Next to the laundry.
1: Yep.
0: No one was home. Mm-hmm. Okay. So I, just a little bit of, sometimes a little bit, when you live in a house with like kids, you know, wife, everything, a little bit of a treat to him. I'm actually never allowed to go in that toilet.
1: No, not normally your domain.
0: It's the ground floor.
1: Yeah.
0: But I knew I had the house to myself for a few hours. So I was like, you know what I'm going to do? I'm going to treat myself. I'm going to do a gone in 60 minutes. And I'm going to poo. Not only am I going to go in this toilet, which I'm usually never allowed to sit down on.
1: Yep.
0: I've done wees in it, but it's very rare I sit down on it. Mm-hmm. I'm going to go here, door open.
1: Yeah.
0: Wow. Do you know that, Jack?
2: Yeah, when you're home alone, I don't know why it's a treat, but it feels like a treat.
0: You're just like, finally. I think because when you have kids, you've bought this house, but then you cede all control.
1: Yes, exactly.
0: So you're just like, I did everything to get this house, or Zoe and I did everything to get this house, and as the grown-ups, we're actually I'm the lowest of the food chain. Somehow I'm the lowest on the food chain.
1: Yeah.
0: Even though I felt like I did quite a lot to put ourselves here.
1: My status on my card, my family card.
0: So it's kind of a protest poo.
1: It's not emerald.
0: It's a protest poo without doing it on the floor. It's not that level of protest, but it's more just like, you know what? For now, I'm the king of the castle. Yeah. As long as no one else is home and can challenge the throne. Anyway, so I'm in that mindset. Like, I'm enjoying myself. I'm on my phone, just in dad heaven. I see something out of the corner of my eye. So the orientation is the door's open and you can see into the laundry.
1: Yeah.
0: I see something out of the corner of my eye. And my brain doesn't even register it for a second. Because I thought it must be the reflection of my watch, maybe. You know, sometimes you see that, like, on the wall or something. It moves quite fast. But it's black. Like, brownie black. And my gaze goes over. It's a huntsman, not moving, running, Andy, like Liam Neeson, like Tom Cruise in his movies.
1: Yeah.
0: Like,
1: running.
0: Fast arms. Jack could never do this. Certainly not at the start of the year. Like, just like sprinting.
1: Yeah,
0: I've never actually seen one like it sort of moves up. On its sort of tippy toes. Even this is just making my skin crawl thinking about it. Running, so it runs out of the running out of the laundry.
1: Yeah.
0: Right? Like, maybe it knows that at this, because remember, this time of day, usually no one's home.
1: Yeah.
0: So it's almost like they know when we're out.
1: Yeah.
0: So it was sort of like, let's get into position. Like, that was my first thought. He's sprinting in. He thinks the house is unattended. Sprints out of the laundry. Again, sees me looking at him, just terrified. Takes a beeline and runs at me.
1: While you're on the toilet.
0: At me, Andy. Like, at my feet, right, which has got, like, shorts around the ankles. I was like, I can't believe this. I had to leap off the toilet over. He ran at me. He charged me.
1: He got you in a vulnerable position.
0: It's not like running, but I was like a rodeo clown having to leap him like a spider clown. So I leaped him and I ran out into the kitchen like naked with my pants around my ankles, no longer king of the castle. I just was like, what was that? And I was kind of like traumatized and very vulnerable, like pants down around your ankles like a three-year-old. I mean, and then had to kind of be like, all right, just like waddled off to the upstairs. So, like, completely demoted.
1: Yeah.
0: Do you remember I was like, I'm the top of the food chain because no one else was around, and literally a spider came in the house and I sank back to second. Had to go off the toilet and then had to go and, fish out the bugger salt and go and hunt him.
1: Did you find him?
0: Out of the toilet. Yeah, look, it's a story for another. I know this has gone long, but I pumped around into him and you don't hit him every, it doesn't disable him, it doesn't kill him every time. Yeah. It's kind of like a draw with how the salt spreads.
1: Yeah.
0: I hit him and I shocked him and he ran around behind the sink.
1: No, he's there.
0: Well, then I got the allegedly fast kill stuff out and it was like a disco in there. It was so misty. Flooded it.
1: Yeah.
0: Closed the door and
1: let the product do its work.
0: Yeah, just assumed that no one's coming out of there alive. But they're ballsy. Something's going on. I don't like it.
1: And you'll never use that toilet again regardless now.
0: I'll never be able to sit there again without remembering the sprint. He ran at me.
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6: Ahoy to my ham, ham.
7: Thank you, and?
6: Ahoy to my cheese, Jack.
7: Oh, okay. I thought we were just doing slightly shortened versions of each other's names.
6: Are we a ham and cheese sandwich?
7: No. If you're pineapple, Mike needs a holiday.
6: I'm tomato.
7: No, this used to have some class about it. This game, it used to be like famous. Used to be like famous astronomers. Now it's just things you might put in a sandwich.
6: Mike, just hold up fingers out of 10 of how hard it was to get that
7: That's
6: one this week.
7: A toughie.
6: Three.
7: Three. Well, three's generous. I suppose there's parts of him going, oh, okay, it's down to lettuce, cheese and peanut butter. You're out. We're going to keep cheese. Moving through to the semi-final, we've got tomato versus alfalfa versus salami.
8: Or he could have literally just been eating breakfast and thought, I haven't got one yet. What's in my hand?
7: We're doing the podcast today. We've got Cheerios, milk and spoon.
6: Do we
7: that might be found in a bowl.
6: Mike, can we make a guarantee that next week's better?
7: A challenging.
6: Yeah, it wasn't a high bar, to be honest. He's giving me the thumbs up. But to be honest, that's not a high bar. Ahoy also to Damien in New York, who used a very easy-to-use system, hamishnandy.com, to upload what he's been up to.
7: A website.
9: Ahoy, gents. I am currently in New York City on the corner of Columbus and 77th Street and was walking past a little street vendor. And what do I see but a bucket of Honey Crisp apples. So I thought I'd give you a live sound of me eating a Honey Crisp. Get ready for it.
7: That's
9: delicious. Thanks, boys.
7: Gee, how's the audio quality on that?
6: Yeah, that was good.
7: You walking around with a shotgun mic? Professional level.
6: It was quite sensory, wasn't it? In fact, it did remind me, did you get a lot of emails this week on your side of the fence?
7: Yeah, it's been going on for a little bit. There's a new apple.
6: It's called the Rev Love Apple, Jack.
8: In Australia, or you got to go
7: Australia?
8: Overseas?
7: Australia.
6: Adelaide, grown only in the Adelaide Hills. Mm. It's red on the inside as well as the outside.
7: So feels like if it was green, it would feel like some Paddy's Day apple. But, you know, it feels like something you do for promotional reasons.
6: Yeah, it does.
7: Reasons.
8: So it is so similar to the red that you don't know where skin ends and the flesh starts?
6: No.
7: Full skin apple. Wow.
6: No.
7: Like the apple version of All Kit, No Cat.
6: Yeah.
7: All skin, no filling.
6: No. You could definitely see the difference, different shades, different texture. But anyway, it's not our place to talk about apples. We obviously, if we think
7: stuff.
6: This is worth pod worth, we'll get on the Appleist.
7: We'll get on the professional. I would say that if there was ever like

0: a genetic scientist or something that had like an allure about him, like, you know, oh, Damien, he's the best, like he can make anything.
1: Mm.
0: That's what you'd throw at him, like full skin apple.
1: A full skin apple.
0: That would be the biggest challenge. That would be the hardest challenge for an apple scientist, I reckon.
1: Yeah, but it's also not a great outcome.
2: Yeah.
0: No, I'm not saying it's more of a trick apple. It's not for flavour-based reasons. It's just to show prank. You can do it.
1: Yep.
0: No, it's not a prank. I suppose it is a prank. It's just a high-difficulty apple to make.
1: Hey, we've got to talk about we've got to not talk about something off the top of the show this week.
0: We do.
1: And, Jack, it'd be fair to say that within your household, where are worry levels at? Hold it up. Hold up. Fingers out of 10.
2: Yeah, we're getting close to the top. I'm holding up 9 fingers.
1: Yes.
2: If the guy we're not allowed to talk about who helps me, my wife, and her entire family travel in their class better than economy.
1: It is. It's
0: like, let's at 1951 prices.
2: Yeah, exactly.
0: Like, prices never seen before since they offered you, like, plain branded cigarettes on the plane.
1: Yes. Mm. Yes.
2: I think what's happened is since you've released the T-shirt, letting people know that they shouldn't speak about him.
1: Helping you?
0: I'm so surprised anxiety levels have gone up. This is the exact opposite
1: of what we'd hoped to achieve. Yeah.
2: I personally found the, just anecdotally, mentions of him have gone skyrocketed.
1: Oh, that is a big shock. Not make any sense.
0: That doesn't make any sense. Yeah. That doesn't track at all with what you would expect from a normal propaganda campaign.
1: Yeah.
0: Okay.
1: Jack reached out to us this week and said, hey, guys, funds.
0: Jack actually asked a question, which is maybe before, because I was like, I never thought. He goes, what if it's having the opposite effect? To be kidding. People buying, I will not mention Mr. Ralph, and we'll try not to mention him ever again.
1: Hmm.
0: That T-shirt, you are going to see a slight blip. You're going to see a slight blip in mentions.
2: Mm-hmm.
0: Whilst the notion of taking the Pledge of Silence flies around the country and really takes hold. But then after that, the silence will be deafening. Deafening, yes. Jack. Yeah. Isn't a small murmur, and I think that's all we're looking at here, a murmur.
1: Mm.
0: Isn't a murmur a small price to pay for eternal silence?
2: Yeah, we are looking forward to the silence. I can tell you that. Everybody in the family is very much looking forward to the silence.
0: I would just say get more T-shirts out there.
1: This is the first time you've seen it, Jack. I will never mention Mr. Ralph. You can see how tasteful we've been. We've actually printed.
2: It's actually very clever.
0: It's almost invisible.
1: Inside.
0: Yeah,
1: it's almost invisible. On the inside, so you can't actually see it that clearly.
2: It is very subtle. I can only go off what my feelings during the week has been an increase in mentions.
0: That's a murmur so blip. Strange. You are going to get some murmur blips.
1: Yes. Well, people, I mean, head to hamishjourney.com if you want to obviously make the pledge.
0: And what this actually tells me is people need to pledge harder. I mean, there's a very, very limited run of these T-shirts. I think about half are gone.
1: We definitely aren't going to make any more off.
0: Because Jack's in-laws are down at the factory laying into the machine with crowbars.
1: And getting a sense from Jack's wife, we should put a stop to the I Will Never Mention Mr. Ralph pin that we'd planned to produce.
0: Hats are scrapped. The hats are out. The pins are out.
2: I didn't mean to be a wet blanket for a whole line of merchandise, but I will say
0: I believe in the good this merchandise can do. Can I just say that, Jack? I'm shocked to hear about the murmurings, but I say we double down.
2: What have been your own personal experiences this week after releasing the merchandise? Do you feel there's been an increase in mentions of Mr. R?
1: An increase in pledges not to.
0: Yeah, I think there have been. We've had a lot of people stop us in the street gleefully letting us know that Mr. R will... they have to mention... people have said there's going to be some slight early mentioning before some severe long-term no mentioning.
2: Okay. People say that to you. There'll be the slight upturn in minor mentions before silence.
1: I just had someone walk up to me in the street and do this. Shh.
2: That's better.
1: Hamishnanny.com. It's the bad news is it's probably our best T-shirt to date. I would say
0: really
1: very
0: good.
1: Very comfy. But
0: I will say this for the lucky people that get their hands on one. Yes, it might be disappointing if you don't get one, but if you do see someone wearing one, I would like it to be universal amongst Hamish and Andy listeners that you just mime the zipping of the mouth shut to whoever's.
2: Yes.
0: And it could be a nice way just to let people know that their T-shirt's doing its job.
1: And to give you a bit of comfort, Jack, we had a lot of people that had gone to the website, checked it out, and they were leaving audio messages about their pledge.
2: Okay.
1: And there was one in particular at the end, which I think will absolutely put your mind at ease.
3: Ahoy, Hamish, Andy, and Jack. This is Madeline from the U.S. I went to order my family our Mr. Ralph shirts, but I was disappointed to see they don't come in children's sizes. My 8-month-old and 2-year-old listen to the podcast when we're in the car, and I wanted us all to take the pledge to never mention Mr. Ralph together.
4: It's Damien messaging in here from the United States of America. If you gentlemen love to ship one out to me, I'd be happy to don it. Maybe head to LaGuardia or JFK. See if anyone's got any questions about the tea. I'd, of course, try and diffuse any questions sent my way.
5: Tim here. I pledge to never mention Mr. Ralph at home. Mm-hmm. I pledge to never mention Mr. Ralph at the workplace.
6: Right.
5: I pledge to never mention Mr. Ralph to all my friends, of which there are many.
6: Good.
7: Ahoy, boys. We have a gossip group chat, and we've all taken the pledge not to mention Mr. Ralph. Kelly, Charmaine, and Michelle are all in on it.
8: Okay. Hello, boys. Number 6. It's the actual Mr. Ralph here. Or should I say the actual... Mr. Blank. So, got the t-shirt, think it's a great idea. I think we keep the chat right down. Wouldn't want to see the old weasel loophole closed on our favourite weasel. I'll wear the t-shirt proudly, but I'll get out a Sharpie and redact all my IDs and, you'll never hear me mentioning my name again, apart from right now, which is the real Mr. Ralph. Signing off, ta-ta.
2: That man has had more people impersonate him than Donald Trump.
0: and we'll never know if it got close. Someone out there could have nailed it, and we'll never know.
1: HamishNandy.com, please make the pledge. We see how serious this is to Jack and his family. We're no more mucking around.
0: No, we don't even need to mention who the t-shirt's about. We all know the job it's going to do. I think from now, it just moves into the realm of the t-shirt does the heavy lifting, and you will see Jack deafening silence.
1: The murmur period is close to an end.
0: Yeah, absolutely. Nice. You'll hear a few peeps, and then that'll be it.
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19: Milk. A delicious source of natural goodness. But for some, it's off the menu. See, some people may be sensitive to the A1 protein commonly found in ordinary milks. But A2 milk is different. It comes from cows that naturally only produce milk that's free from A1 protein. Love milk? Only A2 milk will do.

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2: 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Let's do this.

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2: Get caught using a mobile phone illegally this long weekend and you'll face double the points with double demerits in force 2 to 5 October. You can stop it or cop it. This morning in Sylvania, we've got a car crash northbound Princess Highway at Florida Street, closing off two of those three lanes. To the M1 Pacific Motorway into Brooklyn this morning, a three-car stuck just near the Pacific Highway overpass. Emergency services are on site. And to the M4 Light Activity Building from the M7 at Eastern Creek, city bound towards the Prospect Highway. 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
3: 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There's been a smash northbound causing delays Princess Highway in Sylvania this morning at Florida Street, closing off two of those three lanes. To the M1 Pacific Motorway, a three-car stuck into Brooklyn southbound Pacific Highway overpass. And in Denniston East this morning, lights are blacked out at Blackson Road at Terry Road due to a power failure. 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

0: Taylor Swift. I'm so excited you can finally hear my new song, Patient Zero. Patient Zero. One of my friends had been reached out to by the new girlfriend of an ex of hers, asking for guidance on if she had had the same experiences with this guy. I wonder if I could write something from the perspective of getting this phone call. And Patient Zero is the result, and I'm really proud of it.
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3: 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In Sylvania, this morning, a car crash northbound Princess Highway at Florida Street, closing off two of those three lanes. To the Omaha Pacific Motorway into Brooklyn, there's a three-car stuck southbound Pacific Highway, the overpass. Looking to the M2, getting a good run eastbound, and at Hills Road to the Lane Cove Tunnel, 7 minutes. This week at IGA, get Primo shortcut of Rhineland's bacon, 750 grams, half price, just $8.40. That's worth pulling over for. Ends October 6th at participating stores, excludes IGA local grocer. 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
2: Morning, I'm Lauren Howard. Australia's housing downturn continues. National property prices fell 1.1% last month, taking the total losses since March to over 5%. Experts are warning prices are likely to continue falling next year. While the big four banks have now passed on this week's cash rate rise in full, the RBA lifted the official rate to 4.6%, its highest level in nearly 15 years. A plane with more than 170 passengers on board, travelling from Dubai to Israel, has been forced to make an emergency landing. Israel's PM says one pilot stabbed the other and tried to crash the aircraft. The man's since been arrested, with investigations now underway. And COVID vaccines are being taken off the freebie list today. The jabs are now only available at no cost for Aussies who are considered to be most at risk of severe disease. Mostly sunny today, heading for tops of 33 in Penrith, 29 in the city. Tomorrow, a shower or two. Turn off the guilt and turn up the winning pleasure. 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
11: The itchy wee little Emma Chow.
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9: I've swiped on my single friends apps. 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
10: When I get my friends apps, it's like Candy Crush for me. I just swipe.
9: Thank God we're married, honestly. 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
7: So, get your salutations ready.
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8: Wake up with Nathan Emma.
15: Welcome to Thursday, guys. Sizzling hot through the week. We are almost... Oh, yeah, that's a Bunning snag, also known as Emma Chow.
9: I was going to say sizzling king prawns.
15: Oh.
9: At Chinese.
15: Okay.
9: Yeah, or bit a sizzling of yumcha. Steak.
15: Is yumcha the one where they come around with the little trays?
9: The trolleys,
15: everything's on a trolley.
9: In a steam basket.
15: Do you ever feel sorry for the lady who has the trolley with all the crap stuff on it? And
9: like, with all the tripe and stuff?
15: It's like, no, just bring the dumpling chick back.
9: No, but there's always someone at Yum Cha that loves that stuff. Like, I had a friend called James, and every time we went to Yum Cha, he was the one that ate the liver and the tripe and the hearts. And
15: which is why you had a friend called James. That one him anymore. Sorry, James.
9: I'll tell you what, there's a lot of people that don't want this, but it happens anyway. Swearing kids.
15: Oh, yes. And don't you have potty mouth children?
9: And I have, but they learn from the best.
15: They
9: because
15: do, mate.
9: I really rein it in.
15: You're a sailor.
9: On air.
15: You're a sailor.
9: But I am a proud sailor.
15: I love it when you swear.
9: Like, I've tried to not swear in front of my kids, and it just doesn't work.
15: Mm.
9: I did it as a New Year's resolution a couple of years ago. And it lasted about 5 minutes, and then I was like, stupid New Year's resolution.
15: Yeah,
9: anyway.
15: Yeah.
9: Actually, I said effing stupid New Year's resolution. Anyway.
15: It lasted 5 minutes, and he went, Tino, you little...
9: Oh, I would never. But my kid did swear, and when you hear it in context, I actually feel quite proud.
15: Yeah, you're proud because he's learning, and learning from the best, might I say.

0: 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Better music, more of it. You got Nathan M.
1: It's no secret around here that I am the resident swear bearer of the team.
0: Oh, you absolutely are. Only this morning you called me this and I was so devastated. Straight to my face. You said, Nathan, you are a and I was like, Jesus, we haven't even started the show yet.
1: And the thing is, like, I'm a parent of two children. So my eldest boy, Valentino, is about to turn 8. Mm-hmm. And my youngest, Raffi, turned 2 in December.
0: Yes.
1: So 8 and 2. And I did at a point think, oh, Emma, you better be a better person and a better example to your children by not swearing in front of them. That lasted about 3 minutes. And then I went,
0: yeah.
1: And you know, it's just who I am.
0: Those babies and, coming out of you, mate, you're swearing like a trooper.
1: Yeah, and honestly, I just can't be bothered to censor myself. So my kids get what they get.
0: Yeah,
1: and they don't get upset.
0: Yeah, unashamedly their mother, and you're a great mother.
1: Yes. The funny thing is when the swearing filters down to your children, and it's finally happened with my 2-year-old Raffi. We went downstairs the other day to go for a walk.
0: Yeah.
1: And we have like this really windy corridor in between like two buildings of our apartment complex. And we were saying, oh, I normally go, windy, Cindy, it's so windy. And then he says this.
2: Whoa, it's very windy, isn't it?
3: It's windy.
1: It's what?
3: It's windy.
1: And I like, that's this. The second time he said it, because the first time I didn't have my phone out and I was like, oh my God, I have to record this, because I was really proud of him that he used it within context and he wasn't trying to be naughty. He was just, oh, windy. I said, what?
0: We've got to hear this again. Have a listen to this, because you didn't even say effing windy.
1: I didn't.
0: So it's not like, so he's heard you say this so many times before that he's picked this up. But just have a listen to how perfectly, how perfectly he executes this.
2: Whoa, it's very windy, isn't it?
3: It's windy.
1: Yeah, it is, baby. It is windy.
0: The best is so windy. Like, the best is you have a double take. You can hear you say, what? And he goes, oh, you heard me, Mum. It's windy. That's what I love about it.
1: I wanted to take your calls. 131060. When did your kid swear in context?
0: Oh, this is great.
1: Because this isn't them just trying to push the boundaries and saying it, like, not in context.
0: Because they don't understand a lot of the time that it's a naughty word to say. They just hear mum and dad say it, or older siblings say it, or a TV show say it, and all of a sudden they're saying it. It's like, well, it's okay if they say it. I'm going to say it too.
1: And, like, it's funny, and look, it's probably not right, but I don't care.
0: I love it. Well, it's just part of life, you know what I mean? They're going to hear these words eventually.
1: Yeah.
0: You're not going to change who you are. Mm. Like, people, as long as they have context and they kind of understand that when it is and when it isn't appropriate to use those words, I think it's fine.
1: Like, my big boy at the moment loves listening to songs with swears in it so he can scream it really loud in the car. That's different.
0: What songs is he into at the moment?
1: Stay, Justin Bieber, and Kid Laroi.
0: Yes.
1: Because there's a few F-bombs in that one.
0: Yeah, he just...
1: And even when I put the clean version on, he thinks, oh, there's a gap for me to say it even louder.
0: And if he's in the
1: car... That's different.
0: If he's in the car with you driving, mate, you'll hear a lot of...
1: Mummy's road rage is out of control.
0: There's a lot of two things. There's a lot of... and then a lot of... Move out of the way!
1: So, 131060, when did your kids swear in context? The phones are already going mental. Oh, no.
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8: 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To the M4 motorway at Aston Creek, a multi-vehicle crash eastbound. It's closed off the right-hand lane, just under the M7 motorway. Also a crash slowing northbound traffic in Sylvania this morning on the Princess Highway at Florida Street. Denniston A slides are blacked out. Blackson Road at Terry Road due to a power failure. 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
13: 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But A2 milk is different. 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

0: 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You've got Nathan, Emma.
1: Good morning.
2: I am a swear bear. I don't stop swearing in front of my kids. I just can't be bothered. You get what you get and you don't get upset. Everyone knows that's the rule. Took him for a walk in the wind the other day and this happened.
3: Whoa, it's very windy, isn't it?
4: It's what?
3: It's
5: I love it so much because he is the cutest little boy. Me and my wife are obsessed with your 2-year-old.
2: Yeah, he's got his little chubby cheeks.
5: I just want to steal him.
2: He looks like a little angel baby. And
5: so
2: then that's
5: good.
2: Coming out of his mouth. It's just such a juxtaposition. I'm so proud of him for swearing in context.
5: Sarah from Hammondville. G'day, Sarah. Welcome to the show.
6: Hi, guys. How you doing? Hi, Emma.
2: Good. Hi, Sarah.
5: We are very good, Sarah. Did your kids swear in context and were you proud?
6: Absolutely. I wasn't so proud. My husband was. He is the potty mouth in the house.
2: Yeah.
6: And he, for anything, will just drop the F-bomb. Every time he drops anything, like a spoon even, he'll just say, for F's sake, constantly. And then all three of my children, all three girls, at any given point in daycare and around the house, if they drop any of their toys, a pen, a pencil, will happily just spout out for F's sake.
2: Oh, I love that. But it is. It's like, oh, I dropped it again.
5: So just dropping it.
2: My toe again.
5: Not my pen. Oh, for F's sake. Oh, okay.
6: Yes,
5: and
6: exactly.
5: When have you given up, like, stopping them from saying that, Sarah? Is that just part
6: of...
5: No, you still try?
6: No, I try. I try really hard. So the conversation is that it is an adult word. Mm-hmm. Once you become an adult, you can use that word. Till then, no. However... Mm. Doesn't stop them. The vernacular's ingrained.
2: Yeah, it's too late, Sarah.
5: Can
2: just give up.
5: Can I guess, Sarah? Yeah. Is their response something like, oh, shut the f***, Mum? Is there something like that?
6: Oh, no. Sadly, no, and I'm grateful for it.
5: Give it time, Sarah. Give it time. Nick from Holsworthy. G'day, Nick.
7: Hey, guys. How you going?
5: Good, Nick. Mate. We're celebrating kids swearing in context, like Em's little 2-year-old. Did this happen to you?
7: Absolutely, yes. I was fresh starting to date this... or my partner now, and at our first family dinner when the kids were all meeting each other, her 3-year-old toddler comes out to dinner, looks at me and goes, "You effing dog."
2: Oh, my God. Nick, you're kidding. With, like, gusto, like, really giving it to you?
7: Oh, she gave it to me, yeah. But we do love each other. We've got a really good relationship, but it was absolutely perfect context.
5: How old? 2, did you say?
7: She's three.
5: 3 years old. That's the language they're using on Married at First Sight at the moment.
2: Yeah, okay. She must be a fan of Beck. Nick, did you literally say, "Hi, nice to meet you," and she turns around and says, "You dog"?
7: Yeah, pretty well. Like, we're all actually just sitting at dinner. So she just kind of sit at the table, looks at me dead in the eye, and that was it. So,
5: well, Nick, not to defend the 3-year-old, but I guess we should ask you the question. Are you a dog?
7: Well, I hope not. I'm sure she meant it with
5: love. Anytime somebody's...
2: It was a term of endearment.
5: No, anytime someone's called me... dog, I know it's meant with love. Good on you. Thank you, Nick. Tennille from Lumiere. Hi, Tennille. How are you?
8: Good, thanks, guys. How are you?
5: Very good. We're celebrating kids swearing in context. Has this happened to you?
8: I will own it. I am Emma to a T. The only word I don't drop is the C-bomb in front of my kids.
2: Oh, yeah, same. That's where I do draw the line.
5: Yeah, like, that's fine.
2: I think it's different.
5: Can't just
8: We've
5: be dropping.
8: Got standards.
5: Yeah,
8: we've got standards.
5: That's fine.
2: We all do.
5: The F-bomb, I honestly think it's used so much.
2: It's my favourite word.
5: It's just like a normal word. I think it should be taught in school because also it's a clever word. You can use it in so many different contexts, like you effing dog. So, Tennille, give us the scenario. What happened?
8: Well, ironically, my son was about 2 or 3 and he was playing basketball with his dad out the back.
5: Mm.
8: And dad's quite sensible and doesn't swear.
5: Mm.
8: Anyway, the ball rebounded off the hoop and I was really impressed with how I used it because he goes, "Oh, F dad." But the way he tried to say it was like he was saying, "What the F dad? Like, I can't believe he did that to me." And my husband looked straight up through the kitchen window and gave me the biggest death stare. And I mean, stitches.
5: What did you say to him? Did you say, "Oh, dad"? Like, what?
8: No, I was like, "Oh, playing out the back with his dad. Where did he learn that?"
5: Yeah, exactly. Yeah, it's not you, mate. You weren't out there. He's heard it from his father.
8: Absolutely. Exactly.
5: He's heard it from his father. And when he's playing, when your kid's playing for the Sydney Kings, and we hear him on the court, we know that he's learned that from his mother. And you can sit there.
8: Exactly.
5: You can sit there
8: the
5: as a proud.
8: The skill comes from me.
5: Yeah.
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11: 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Into Homebush, a two-car smash. Homebush Bay Drive northbound just above the M4 motorway. Heavy delays back along Centenary Drive northbound from the Hume Highway to the M4 at Eastern Creek. A multi-vehicle crash that's eastbound just under the M7 motorway. 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
13: Hi, I'm Lauren Howarth. Terrifying scenes on board a flight travelling from Dubai to Israel. A pilot has stabbed his co-pilot and allegedly tried to crash the plane with passengers rushing in to help.
14: The plane is like crashed down 15,000 feet in 1 minute. Later, they saw one of the captain go out with a blood on the shirt.
13: The man since been arrested. All of the big four banks have now passed on the latest cash rate hike in full. The RBA increased the official rate to 4.6% on Tuesday, an almost 15-year high. There's growing demand for homes that offer flexibility for work, family and future needs. Domain Finding Aussie Buyers have been prioritising properties that can adapt to changing lifestyles this spring. And more than 1,000 large companies paid no tax in 2024-25, but the ATO says there can be reasons why they didn't.
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13: Mostly sunny today, heading for tops of 33 in Penrith, 29 in the city. Tomorrow, a shower or two. Turn off the guilt and turn up the winning pleasure. 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
2: Apparently one in three people are location sharing with their partners, friends and family. However, there's a bit of a discussion online as to whether that is a red flag if your partner wants to location share.
1: Oh, I just feel like then there's bigger issues of trust in your relationship.
2: Yeah.
1: Because I reckon I location share with about 30 people. Most of my
2: clients. 30? What? That is so unnecessary.
1: Yeah. My wife and then my 29 mistresses. I just want to make sure I know exactly where they are at the exact same time.
2: That is just like a head F, man. Like to keep tabs on 30 people.
1: I'm not keeping tabs. I'm not keeping tabs on them. It's just so I know whether it's because you often do it when you're drunk or you're out together or you're away somewhere and then you just keep it on there. Like a mate of mine, Josh, he's in Queenstown at the moment. And I can tell you right now, he's walking past Ferg Burger. And
2: bro, of course he
1: is. It's way too early for some Ferg Burger.
2: No, there's breakfast burgers at Ferg.
1: Is there?
2: 100%.
1: Oh, okay, well, that's obviously what he's doing then. Or
2: fun
1: he has...
2: fact, they also do pies right next door.
1: There you go. Well, that's
2: so good.
1: Honestly, probably where he is.
2: Yeah. So it's just, I find it weird because me, like, I've never done it with any partner and I can guarantee you, like, I actually asked as a joke, I asked my husband Enzo, I was like, oh, so what do you reckon about, like, maybe, like, location sharing? Yeah. And his immediate response was, why?
1: Oh.
2: Why?
1: What? Because Yeah, I've heard of this being a red flag before, but I find it very convenient because here's the thing with me. It saves me from looking like an idiot constantly, right? Because for years, my wife has told me which day she works from home and which day she works in the office, right? And so I'll get home on a Tuesday and I'll be so excited to see her.
2: Yeah.
1: And then I'll be like, oh, she's not here.
2: Yeah.
1: And then I'll call her or text her and go, are you working from home today? And she goes, no, mate, you know, on Tuesdays I work in the office. But now I just see where she is and it says that she's in the city, saves me looking like an idiot.
2: So you don't look like a doofus.
1: Genius.
2: Yeah.
1: Genius.
2: I want to know, 131060, is it weird to track your partner's location? I know most people do it.
1: So you think it's weird?
2: I just find it weird, yeah.
1: Why weird, though? What's weird about it?
2: I don't want another thing taking up my brain space. Like, I'm going to location share with my children when eventually they get phones
1: but
2: so
1: I don't
2: I can
1: check
2: make
1: it,
2: sure
1: I don't
2: they're
1: check it
2: okay.
1: I don't check it all the time. It's just when I need it,
2: but
1: it's
2: like,
1: there.
2: But, like, we just talk. Like, if he says I'm going to be home for dinner in, like, 15 minutes, I'm like, cool, 15 minutes, he'll be home.
1: Yeah, but like, is he always on 15 minutes? Is it always 15 minutes? I'm always late. If I've got friends of mine who'll be like, yeah, mate, almost there, and they are just getting in the shower. I can see them still at their address.
2: Yeah, I mean, but also there's no, like, veil of mystery. There's no opportunity.
1: Veil of mystery?
2: No, but if there's someone, see where I am at all times.
3: Ding dong, who's wrong?
4: Ding dong, who's wrong?
3: Ding dong, who's wrong?
4: Whose side are you on?
2: No, sorry. I'm right.
1: This
2: put
1: is
2: it this
1: not
2: way.
1: Bridgerton.
2: Sometimes you need to tell a white lie to a partner or a friend that you can't make it because you're busy doing something else, and then they see you and you're just sitting on your ass on the couch and home.
1: You have been reading.
2: I don't
1: reading,
2: want people to know
1: you
2: that
1: have been
2: I'm
1: reading,
2: at home when I said I couldn't make it to something.
1: You've been
2: okay?
1: reading too many books. Veil of Mystery. This is not Bridgerton, mate. This is not Bridgerton. Okay. Ding dong, who's wrong? That set me off, Veil of Mystery. Are you kidding me? This is not the 16th century. Okay, ding dong, who's wrong, Chow? Jump on the phones right now. Is it weird? So do you just want to go with track your partner? Because it's not, tracking
2: them. Is it weird to location share with your partner?
1: Are you just going partner or partner and friends? Because I don't
2: location sharing in general, I think it's weird.
1: Okay, location sharing, yes or no. Let's just go with that, right? Because if we go with, is it weird to track your partner, that sounds quite creepy.
2: Yeah, it does.
1: Like you've got a PI following him around.
2: Yeah, I know that it's safety and just like convenience and stuff. I get it. And I totally trust my husband. It sounds like I have zero trust in my husband.
1: There's no
2: right
1: veil
2: now.
1: Of mystery. 13, how... If my husband has a fake family, I don't want to know about it. 131060, jump on the phones. Location sharing, yes or no?
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9: 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Hurry and Sunday at JB Hi-Fi. Homebush, we've got a two-car smash that now cleared from Homebush Bay Drive northbound above the M4. Heavy delay still back to Centenary Drive northbound from the Hume Highway. Into Arncliffe, a smash northbound Princes Highway near Hattersley Street, closing off two lanes. Get caught speeding this long weekend and you'll face double the points with double demerits in force Friday 2 October till Monday 5 October. You can stop it or cop it. 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
1: 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Good morning.
2: Ding dong, who's wrong?
3: Ding dong, who's wrong?
2: Ding dong, who's wrong?
3: Whose side are you on?
4: No, I'm right. Okay, we're talking about location sharing. Yes or no? Apparently, one in three Aussies are location sharing. I know I'm the odd one out, but I do not location share with my partner or anyone else in my life. Everyone else that I know does it.
1: Just so you know, it sounds like you're hiding some secret affair.
4: I don't have secret children or a secret lover. Mate, I don't have time.
1: I don't have time for a booty call, mate.
4: To cheat on my husband. Do you understand?
1: You actually don't. That's what's funny.
4: I do not.
1: Although you do have lockjaw at the moment, so we still don't know what's caused that. So
4: what do you say?
1: Well, I've spoken to your husband. It's not him.
4: So. No, it's definitely not.
1: So we're trying to figure out 131060, ding dong, who's wrong? Is location sharing bad? I think it's. I find it very convenient. I only use it when I need to use it, like but knowing if my wife is working from home or in the office or how far away my mates are.
4: It's not just your wife, though. You said you've got like 30 people.
1: Yes.
4: That alone is like stressful to me. I don't need to know where everyone
1: but
4: is
1: don't you
4: at
1: think it's
4: any
1: fun?
4: Given time.
1: One of my best mates is in New York at the moment. Every now and then I'll go, what's he doing in New York?
4: Yeah, I'll just get FOMO. I don't need to know.
1: He's on Brooklyn Bridge. Isn't that fun?
4: No, I don't want to know what cool pub or bar you're at or what city you're in.
1: It's
4: making me sad that I'm not there.
1: It's your FOMO. Megan from Campbelltown. Up yours. Megan, hello.
5: Up yours, guys. Up yours. How you going?
1: We're good, Megs. Ding dong, who's wrong?
5: I think Emma's wrong.
1: Yes,
4: okay.
1: I agree.
5: I do, look, I see both sides of the story here.
1: Mm-hmm.
5: I just think if you know your partner's on your way home and they're not home after 10, 15 minutes, they could be in an accident.
1: Yes.
4: Yeah, just so call them. Just call them then. Are you alive?
1: But they might not be able to answer. You know what I mean?
5: Yeah, what if they have been in an accident and they can't answer?
1: My wife on the light rail doesn't like answering because there's so many people around there and it's so packed. Right, so now I can just check where she is.
5: Yeah, I'm also a chronic overthinker, so it might not be a good thing to have it on, but...
1: So, Meg, do you have a partner or do you have friends that you... It's not tracking, it's you just have them on Find My.
5: No, you just have them.
1: Yes.
5: I've got a husband, but I've also got... I have my location sharing all the time on Snapchat.
1: Yeah, right.
5: So people I don't care.
1: Yeah, no, I don't
4: yeah,
1: think it's weird
4: like, I'm not hiding anything, this is the thing.
1: It sounds like you're hiding something.
4: I know it sounds like
1: sounds
4: I am.
1: Sounds like you're hiding something, Glenn.
4: But like, Glennie there's nothing to hide.
1: Up yours, Glennie. Hello.
6: Up yours, legend.
1: Do you think Em's hiding something? It sounds like at the moment. Well, I think she's hiding something.
6: No way.
1: Oh.
6: I'm on team Emma, team circle of trust over here.
4: Yes, Glennie.
6: We trust our partners, don't we?
1: Okay. Well, we know who Em's having that affair with then, Glenn, don't we? Daniel from St. Clair. Up yours, Dan.
7: Up yours, guys. Em, I'm sorry, you're wrong.
1: Yep.
7: Guys, I've actually got a whole bunch of friends, and we've been following each other for about maybe 6-7 years.
1: Mm.
7: I've even got a mate's wife.
4: Mm.
7: Yeah, I've even got a mate's wife that actually we follow each other as well. And the reason why, guys, it started when we all used to go to the pub on a Friday afternoon, and instead of ringing and SMSing each other and finding out where we all were, we could just look on the app, and we could just find out where we all were and go, right, yep, such and such is on the way, yep, such and such
1: yes.
7: is on the way.
1: So convenient. Okay. And Dan, saves so much time, doesn't it? This is my reason as well, because your mates always lie, and they go, yeah, on the way, and you know that they're still in the shower, yes?
7: 100% Nave, exactly. So there's no line, you know where they, you know exactly where they are, there's no BS or anything.
1: Yes.
4: You got any juice on your mate's miso?
1: Any juice on your mate's miso?
4: Have you ever looked at me and like, that's a weird place for her to be?
1: Dan, sometimes, this is why I love...
4: This is what I'm saying. I'd get stuck in a hole. I'd be like, oh, where
1: also,
4: is everyone?
1: Dan,
4: what are they doing?
1: Dan, just so you know, you just got a little glimpse of why I love Emma Chow so much, right? Because sometimes she just goes so bogan. Hey, Dan, you got any juice on your mate's miso?
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12: 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A crash into Arncliffe slowing up northbound traffic Princes Highway at Hattersley Street. Two lanes are closed off. Emergency utility works into Sylvania now on the Princes Highway northbound just past Port Hacking Road due to an earlier crash. Two car smash is now cleared out of Homebush from Homebush Bay Drive northbound just above the M4 motorway. 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
3: Good morning, I'm Lauren Howarth. Passengers have helped save a plane travelling from Dubai to Israel from a crash landing. They stepped in after a pilot stabbed the other pilot in an apparent attempt to bring down the aircraft. Israel's PM has described it as an extremely severe security incident. Australian house prices have dropped for a sixth straight month. The latest from Cotality shows that 97% of capital city suburbs recorded a fall in values over the 3 months to September, while regional markets were more resilient. A Perth man has been charged with threatening to shoot a federal government advisor. Police started investigating back in August following a tip-off about a social media post. The 68-year-old is due to face court later this month. And no more pesky card payment surcharges from

0: today. The Reserve Bank estimates the change will save customers around $1.6 billion a year. Mostly sunny today, heading for tops of 33 in Penrith, 29 in the city. Tomorrow, a shower or two. Turn off the guilt and turn up the winning pleasure. 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
2: On of perfectly planned preparedness. Until you realise you forgot the brown onion. The backbone of the entire recipe. Sure, you could go back out, but you've already done the shop, the queue, the unexpected item in the bagging area kerfuffle. You've swapped your jeans for the warm embrace of fleece track pants. You almost accept your onionless fate. Until you remember. Uber Eats. Phew.
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4: Welcome to your Thursday. You've got Nathan Emma on deck, and up next we bring back our favourite segment. It is called Act Your Age. This is where we make the generations of Sydney battle out each other live on the air. We bring to the forefront an issue that one of the generations is having, and this time it's Gen Z. I mean, who always seem to be in the spotlight because they're always doing something that annoys us millennials.
5: Well, the millennials, we had our moment of being roasted by
4: the X's.
5: Boomers.
4: Mm-hmm.
5: I feel like the X's kind of left us alone, but the boomers really went after us hard for many years.
4: Mm-hmm.
5: I feel like it was at least 5 years there.
4: And now
5: it's Gen Z's turn. Every generation has to have their turn.
4: It's like we're now in like grade 4, grade 5, and there's new kindergartners that have come in, and we're like, look at these little punk asses.
5: Little snotty nose kids.
4: These snotty, I'll show you who's boss.
5: Yeah, and they're big pussies. I meant to say pussy cats.
4: And they're
5: just like little flowers.
4: They're a bunch
5: of
4: pussies.
5: Don't touch their delicate petals or they'll get brown.
4: Look, you're going to find out what our latest issue has got us going into

0: 104.1 today, fam. It's Nathan Emma. Chow, an Aussie mum has gone viral for saying online, and I kind of support this, but then a part of me doesn't support it. She said, we need to stop celebrating all the small, boring things our kids do. This is what she said. So she said, not everything needs to be a celebration moment, but rather we should be letting our kids develop their own confidence and their own resilience. Now, she's provided a few examples of things that she refuses to celebrate.
1: Okay.
0: That she's seen other parents in public and in private celebrate.
1: Yeah, on socials as well, I'm sure.
0: Jumping off a rock. Mum, look at this. And then the kid jumps off the rock. Wow, what an amazing jump. That's incredible. We should throw a party.
1: A party for jumping off a rock or like just celebrating in the moment? Because celebrating in the moment, that's fun, because especially when they do their first big ass jump and they don't crack their head open or break their knee.
0: Which is, I agree, the first time, I think it's fine.
1: Yeah.
0: But then what if they go back up and do it again? Do we celebrate again?
1: Yeah, mate, that's just what you do.
0: What about this one?
1: Like, wow, they're trying to show you, look what I can do now. I couldn't do this before.
0: I don't think we need to celebrate washing your hands.
1: Nah.
0: Oh, wow, you washed your hands.
1: No, you don't need to celebrate.
0: Let's throw a party.
1: Although, when you've got grubby boys, every day is a celebration that they do something clean.
0: Hey, my wife celebrates every time I wash my hands.
1: Yeah, exactly.
0: Making your bed. Does that deserve to be celebrated?
1: I think these are the things that mums just always want their kids to do. And finally, you did it. So let's celebrate.
0: What about this one? We should celebrate. You ate your dinner.
1: That is a celebration in our house. My kids never eat their full dinner, ever.
0: Well, this is what I thought we could ask now on 131060. And not just kids stuff. So just adult stuff too.
1: Yeah.
0: Because, you know I'm a woo girl. And I love to celebrate all the
1: little
0: things.
1: You love celebrating everything.
0: I celebrate everything.
1: Yeah.
0: Now, I get it that some things probably don't need to be celebrated. But I love celebrating the small things.
1: So what small things would you celebrate?
0: Well, 131060, what's the smallest thing you've ever celebrated? I have once celebrated breaking constipation.
1: Oh, you know what? I have too.
0: And you know,
1: especially
0: what
1: when it's been like 3 or 4 days.
0: I was constipated. We got back from a trip overseas, and I was I really bloated, very constipated. Mm. Broke the constipation on the plane trip home. You know what we did? We went out to dinner.
1: Oh, really?
0: And I said, let's bloody celebrate this, mate. Let's celebrate the plop is back. Another thing that I've celebrated before, not getting a parking fine.
1: Yes.
0: I have gone out for beers because I didn't get a parking fine. Because I left my car in a ticketed area for like 3 hours, and I came back, there was no parking fine, so I said, boys, we're bloody going to the pub. So that's what I'm talking about.
1: Okay, so it's not just kid specific. No. It can be any stupid, silly thing, like little tiny thing that you've celebrated, being like, yes, this deserves
0: that's
1: to be celebrated.
0: That's what I want to do. So 131060, it could be kid stuff, it could be adult stuff. Jump on the phones. What is the smallest thing that you have celebrated? The tiniest, most insignificant thing, and you've celebrated
1: it. Like no one else would care, but you really do.
0: Exactly. 131060, what's the smallest thing you've celebrated? Music.

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3: 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Hurry, the Snooze Flash Sale must end Sunday. 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Emergency utility works underway for the Princes Highway northbound in Sylvania this morning. It's just past Port Hacking Road due to an earlier crash that's cleared off. And the M4 from Eastern Creek through to Homebush Bay Drive will take you 35 minutes with very heavy patches just past Homebush Bay Drive. 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
1: We're asking the question now on 131060. What is the smallest thing you've celebrated? This is after an Aussie mum has gone viral saying we need to stop celebrating, her words, not mine, the small boring things our kids do, like jumping off a rock, washing hands, making your bed, eating your dinner. I'm a big woo girl.
2: You're a huge woo girl. Like, you will celebrate the opening of an envelope.
1: And I love it. And I've had a few friends of mine, one of my friends who works in the kids' psychology space, he said, mate, the moment you have kids, you'll be celebrating every single moment that they do. And I think I will.
2: I celebrated the other day because my eldest son ate green beans and he's 8 and a half. I wrote down in my journal that night, I'm grateful for Valentino eating exactly 4 raw green beans.
1: You know what
2: has happened to my son?
1: And you know what? You should celebrate that, which is why we're asking now on 131060, what is the smallest thing you have celebrated? The tiniest little thing. It could be kid-related. It might not be kid-related.
2: You know what I realise? I always majorly celebrate a really good dap-up.
1: Oh,
2: like,
1: yeah,
2: you
1: do.
2: Like, you and I,
1: do.
2: Because you've got a giant hand, I've got a tiny hand. When we make that clap of thunder and it, like, and it reverberates in the building, we look at each other like we're on the State of Origin field.
1: We do.
2: No!
1: And we let every single person know.
2: Yeah.
1: As if the sound of the dap up wasn't loud enough. Yeah. We will then scream and kick over chairs and go, did you guys see that?
2: Did you hear it?
1: Like I just hit a mad 3-pointer for the Knicks. Okay, Steph from Kingsgrove. Good morning, Steph.
3: Good morning.
2: Hey,
3: up yours, guys.
1: Up yours, Steph. What is the smallest thing you've celebrated?
3: My 1.5-year-old putting his washing into the washing machine, which was amazing, and we all jumped and celebrated. Even my 3.5-year-old gave him a big clap and a hug.
1: Unbelievable.
3: But then he progressed to putting random items in the washing machine, like shoes and kitchen equipment.
1: Okay. So
2: well, that's where we went wrong.
1: The power got to his head a little bit, Steph. So did he think he was doing such a good job that he's like, well, I'll just, if I'm getting a celebration every time I put stuff in here, I'm just going to put everything in here.
3: Yeah, pretty much. And then that continued then for a couple of days. And then we had to teach him, no, it's only your dirty clothes. Yeah.
2: There is a feeling of accomplishment from the parent being like, I am raising a domestic god
1: with this
2: son, because it's especially important for the boys to, like, the girls always get it. The boys don't.
1: How old is he, Steph?
3: He is 1.5 years.
1: Let me tell you, I'm 33. It wears off. It wears off of wanting to put stuff in the washing machine.
2: Now Nate's like, where's the power button?
1: I don't know.
2: My husband pretended he didn't know. I'm like, are you serious? He goes, I don't know how to use the washing machine.
1: We play dumb, mate. We play dumb and you fall for it every time. Kate from Collaroy Plateau. Hi, Kate. How are you?
4: Hi, guys. First time caller, too.
2: Oh, hey, Kate, welcome.
1: Kate, good to have you. Let's
2: you
1: sort
2: should
1: you
2: call more often.
1: We're going to sort you out with an up yours hat. Welcome to the game, Kate. It's good to have you. Kate, right. What is this? And you know what? We're going to celebrate that. You know what? Actually, first time caller, let's celebrate that.
2: Yes.
1: Wow. Celebrating the little things.
2: All right, Kate.
1: What is the little thing that you've celebrated, Kate?
4: Okay, I drive from Collaroy Plateau to Chullora every morning.
1: Yeah.
4: And there's one place when I, just before I get to Top Ride, there is a school zone. And so I celebrate if I can get to that place before the school zone light comes on.
1: Oh, that is unreal.
2: How do you celebrate, Kate?
4: Well, if it's about 3 or 4 minutes beforehand, it's just a little fist pump going, yeah.
2: Yeah.
4: If it's 7:59, it's a woohoo! And on.
1: Oh, good on you, Kate. I love you. Hey, welcome to your new family. I'm glad you called through, okay?
4: Thanks, guys.
1: Good on you, Kate.
2: Thank you, Kate.
1: See, just celebrating. It's important.
2: Yeah.
1: Celebrate the little wins. Mary from Glebe. Hi, Mary.
5: Hey, how you going?
1: Hey, very good. Smallest thing you've celebrated?
5: Oh, coming from Italy, some background. We celebrate when our baby's had its first tooth. Like, we do a whole spread of, like, this sweet. We hand it out to our family, our friends. So pretty much we celebrate as soon as this kid's born. Any minute enhancement in their child's life, we celebrate. First tooth, we celebrate it at the hospital. First breast, you know, we do everything.
2: So,
5: like,
2: so
5: it's crazy.
1: I love that you called it a minute enhancement.
2: Yeah, so first tooth when they're maybe 4 months old or whatever, do you throw a party, Mary?
5: We invite people over. We make a traditional Middle Eastern sweet and we hand it out. Some people go all out and do a whole table spread. Yeah. And now that my kids are older, we celebrate. We've got a traditional that we've created. As soon as you get your L's at drive-through Macca's, like, it's a given. You've got to go at Macca's.
1: That's very
2: amazing.
1: Cute. So, Mary, what about, like, second and third tooth? Like, are you still doing...
5: No, it costs you. Because as soon as they lose it and the tooth fairy comes along, you're in debt paying them back.
0: Oh, like, yeah, that's true.
2: Bloody kids.
0: Yeah. I know. Jeez.
2: How dare they?
0: Yeah, no, how dare they have minute enhancements on their podcast?
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10: 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The M5 motorway is still pretty busy city-bound from the Hume, but getting a good run into the main tunnel entry, that'll take you 31 minutes. Sylvania emergency roadworks underway on the Princess Highway northbound just past Port Hacking Road. You've got an early incident cleared to the M4 at Eastern Creek through Homebush Bay Drive. 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
3: Hey there, I'm Lauren Howarth. Amid air horror overseas, a pilot has stabbed his co-pilot and allegedly tried to crash a plane travelling from Dubai to Israel. Israeli PM Benjamin Netanyahu thanking the passengers who rushed in to help.
4: I salute these heroes who showed exceptional resourcefulness and courage. They saved many lives. They prevented a terrible disaster.
3: That translation thanks to News 24. House prices have fallen for the sixth month in a row. The latest from Cotality shows Brisbane recorded the biggest monthly decline among our capital cities, down 1.5% in September. A Perth man's been charged, accused of threatening to shoot a federal government advisor. Federal police started investigating in August after receiving a report about a social media post. And we won't be charged extra for paying by card from today. Debit and credit card surcharges have been scrapped under Reserve Bank reform.

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1: Mostly sunny today, heading for tops of 33 in Penrith, 29 in the city. Tomorrow, a shower or two. Turn off the guilt and turn up the winning pleasure. 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
3: This Sunday, the 2026 NRL and NRLW Telstra Premiership Grand Final takes centre stage at Accor Stadium. 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

0: 101 Today FM. You got Nathan M. A new study says Gen Z would rather text, voice note, or send a DM than answering a ringing phone. Now, to address this morning, we wanted to try something different, and we've decided to introduce a new segment to the show when generational issues like this arise, where we encourage people to act their age. Okay, how this works is we're going to bring an issue brought up by one of the generations to see how all the other generations feel about it, right? Yeah. So that's what we want to do. So the issue this morning is about Gen Z being too scared to answer the phone.
1: Wasn't there something that came out last week, like 1 in 10 of them would rather go through a full-blown breakup...
2: Correct.
1: ...than answer, like, an unsolicited call?
0: An emotional breakdown of a relationship. They would prefer that than answer the phone. Now, here's
1: crazy,
0: what...
1: These crazy Gen Zs.
0: This is what we want to do now on 131060. I want to open this up to Sydney. Jump on the phones. 131060, whether you're a Gen X, a Gen Z, a millennial like Em and I, whether you're or a boomer, what are your thoughts on Gen Z being too scared to answer the phone? Do you agree with it?
1: Mm.
0: Is it stupid? 131060, I think we've got these exclusive Bulldogs family passes to give away. But we thought we'd start with a bit of a panel this morning. So representing Gen Z from Cronulla, let me tell you, he's a creator, he's a presenter, he's a TikToker, Instagrammer, whatever. He's also a wrestler, allegedly.
1: Lockie, a wrestler?
0: Yeah, Lockie McIntyre. Good morning, buddy.
1: Hey, Lockie.
3: I wake up with today.
1: Are you scared? Okay, so you're Gen Z, right?
3: Yeah, I'm young and youthful and vibrant.
0: Yeah.
1: No, yes. Okay.
0: Yeah. Okay.
1: Are you scared to answer the phone?
3: Yeah, I'm not a fan. There's no need for it. I mean, technology has come so far. I don't understand why you need to call me when you can text me. It's like saying I need to get from Perth to Sydney and they've invented the plane, but I'm going to walk instead. It's called the Ned. Amongst scientific circles, it's called the Ned Brockman dilemma.
1: Okay, Lockie, let me put this to you. Would you rather, because there is that stat, 1 in 10 people would prefer to go through a proper breakup than answer an unsolicited call. Would you go that far?
3: My first girlfriend, I broke up with her over Morse code rather than trying to call.
0: Way back there. So you can hear the Gen Zs. I'm surprised, Lockie, you even answered the phone this morning.
1: Yeah.
0: Because you wanted
1: Scaredy
0: to do this.
1: Cat.
0: He asked me, can we do this via voice notes? Okay.
3: I thought radio could just be done over text, but apparently not.
0: You've been pushing for it. All right, Lockie, stay there because also on our panel, she's from Newport, 65 years old. She's a baby boomer. Good morning, Kay. Hello.
1: Hi, Kay.
4: Good morning, guys. How are you going?
0: Very good. Kay, Lockie's here as well. What do you want to say to our Gen Z, Lockie?
4: I just think it's an anxiety pressure. I think young kids don't want to answer the phone because you're scared about what you're going to say and you want to plan it. I know my daughter's 16, actually, and she said to me she'd rather die than answer the phone.
1: Actually, that's really? So dramatic. I'd rather die than answer the phone.
4: It's so dramatic. So dramatic. They just want to plan their little call, their Snapchat, and make sure they're saying the right thing. It's ridiculous.
0: Lockie, you heard that. Do you agree with that? Are you just scaredy cats to answer the phone and freak out what you're going to say?
3: Well, I'm offended, I'm upset, and my only question is, Kay, can I grab your Snapchat, please?
1: serious note, though, Lockie, like, you are a content creator, so you're, like, constantly rolling in front of cameras. You don't strike me as a nervous person, so what is so scary about answering the phone?
3: That's because I put on a great front. I'm absolutely riddled with anxiety. I think I think when we're texting, we're able to curate exactly what we want to say in time with a really good zinger, which feels like you're coming out with it on the spot, but really you've taken 35 minutes to try to figure out how to spell restaurant correctly.
1: Yeah. Restaurant.
0: Now, Kay, I want to ask you, because there's been some managers in businesses that said younger employees can be reluctant to make basic phone calls, choosing multiple emails and messages instead of picking up the phone. Is this something that you reckon your daughter would do, Kay? Is an email frustrating and you'd prefer like just a work call? Yes?
4: I like to chat because there's no mistake in what you're saying.
1: Yeah.
4: You're going to get the message across. You're saying it from the heart. It's not planned. I love that. I like to be able to get to know the person and have a chat and really get my message across through conversation.
1: Yeah,
4: which is what we're used to.
1: I feel like that's true boomer and Gen X and millennial, and then Gen Z just falls right off the cliff.
0: You can understand the tone, Lockie. Do people struggle to understand your tone when you're just Snapchatting and emailing? And God, I sound old. But do people struggle with that, Lock?
3: Yeah, no, I've had a lot of unintentional breakups because people couldn't understand the tone. This is why I'm saying it's better to do it over Morse code or carrier pigeon. It's a more effective method of communication.
0: Okay.
3: Get with the time.
0: Sydney, you've heard from our Gen Z, you've heard from our boomer. It is over Sydney right now. Lockie Mac, thank you very much. Appreciate it.
3: Thanks, guys. Love you. Bye.
0: Yeah, love you. Bye. You'll never answer a phone again.
1: No,
0: Snapchat's next time. Kay.
1: We've riddled him with even more phone anxiety.
0: Kay, thank you very much. Kay.
4: Thanks, guys. Have a great day.
0: Okay.
1: Thanks, Kay.
0: 131060, Sydney, we need to open this up to you right now. On 131060, what are your thoughts about Gen Z being too scared to answer their phone? Do you agree with it? Do you disagree with it, Em?
1: Yeah, maybe you are a Gen Zer and you're like, actually, no, yeah. I'm not scared to answer the phone. I can pull my big girl pants off.
0: Whatever generation you are, we'll be getting you to act your age next. Good morning.

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3: 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In Sylvania, emergency utility works underway causing northbound delays Princess Highway just past Port Hacking Road due to an early incident. A broken down truck into Orchard Hills. It's on the Northern Road northbound. It's approaching Bradley Street, Quarry Park, Langcove Road. That's bunched up northbound at the M2. 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

0: 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It's Nathan Emma.
1: Chow, we've decided to introduce a new segment to the show, When Generational Issues Arise, where we encourage people to bloody act their age. Okay, the way Act Your Age works is we bring in an issue brought up by one of the generations to see how everyone else feels about it. This morning, in the hot seat this morning is Gen Z, because they are blaming phone anxiety or phone phobia because they don't want to answer the phone. They're too scared. They'd rather text, Snapchat, DM or voice note.
2: Well, we just had a Gen Z on, Lockie McIntyre, and he was like, yeah, I've like crippling anxiety. I do not want to answer the phone. Like, I'd rather do anything else.
1: I'm just like, face your fears, guys. Answer the bloody phone.
2: Do you know, just quickly on a serious note, I really do think the Gen Zs and Alphas and everyone that comes after them, it's social media, because you feel like you have to be perfect all the time because everything needs to be so curated.
1: Now, it's a good sign, Em, because the phones have blown up here with people from a variety of different generations across Sydney. Of course, you and I, we represent the millennials.
2: Yeah. And millennials love hating on Gen Zs.
1: Yes, I'm a millennial. Em's snuck in as a millennial. So we're asking
2: rude. I got in by 4 years, so I didn't just sneak in by one. Okay?
1: You're too easy.
2: Kiss my ass.
1: Julie from Warrenora Heights is a Gen X. Good morning, Julie. Hello.
3: Yeah, good morning. Sorry, I only just found out I'm a Gen X. That's how old I am. I don't even know what I am.
2: Well, you're not a boomer yet.
1: You're not a boomer. You're fine. You're Gen X is fine. You're not a boomer, so that's okay. Julie, what are your thoughts? What are your thoughts on this?
3: I just think it's incredibly sad, and we're going to end up with our youth and the next generations without those communication skills that are so important. And you know what? There's nothing wrong with emotion.
1: Yes,
2: exactly.
1: But also, Julie, there's nothing wrong with like saying the wrong thing or stuttering or thinking about what you're saying. Yeah. Like, I feel like they're trying to safety proof. Gen Z are trying to safety proof themselves about making a mistake. That's why they don't want to make live phone calls. Yeah,
3: correct. And they shouldn't be scared about that, because there's nothing wrong with, like I said, having emotions and feelings. Like, why are we trying to stop that just by texting and no one knows what we really feeling?
2: The tone is delivered in a different way, and
1: it's
2: like understood in the wrong way.
1: This is interesting, and we've got another Gen Zer on the phone. Harrison from Barawa is a Gen Zer. Good morning, Harry.
4: Good morning. How are you guys?
1: Good, hey, brother. Good. How old are you, bro?
4: 23.
1: Okay. Oh, he's right in there.
2: 23, the right Gen Zer. Right, hey, are you afraid of answering the phone, Harrison?
4: No, actually, growing up, I used to call my dad and then hang up before he could answer, so he would call back just so I could answer the phone.
2: Never
4: been afraid of it.
1: Okay, you're a bit of an outlier here, Harrison. Okay, let's talk about your friendship group, and I don't know if you have a partner, but like, how do you communicate with them? Like, surely they don't share the same communicative values.
4: It's hit or miss in my friend group, I think. As any friend group my age is, some people text, some people call, but the partnership that I have with my girlfriend, we've built that on, if we want to have a serious conversation or just talk, it's easy to do it over the phone. You never understand the message behind a text.
2: Yeah.
1: See, what's interesting about that is producer CJ, who works on the show, she's away at the moment, she says her and her boyfriend never call each other. They never call it.
2: That's bonkers. Crazy.
1: Which is bonkers, right? Okay, well, Gen Z, that's an outlier, Gen Z. Kelly from Winmalee. Hi, Kelly.
5: Good morning, guys. How are you?
1: Very good. Kelly, you're a Gen Xer. What are your thoughts on this?
5: Oh, look, with Generation Z, I think that's a real big disconnect there with society.

0: big with Gen Z, got like through school, at work.
1: Yes, they're hiding behind. They have conversations with that, but not with a person.
0: Yeah, they have relationships. They have full-blown romantic relationships with ChatGPT and not with a human being.
2: Just listen to Nathan M. A couple of millennials. What are you bloody doing?
0: I know, but it's just classic. The older generation always don't like the younger generation.
2: Well, speaking of, and this is an interesting one. We've got a Gen Alpha here, so they're even younger than Gen Z. For those playing along at home,
0: so they're like millennials' children.
2: This is like your kids'
0: they're
2: age.
0: My kids.
2: Your
0: yeah.
2: kids' age. So we've got, is it Leanza from Sydney? Hi, Leanza.
3: Yes. Hi.
2: Hi. Leanza, how old are you?
3: I'm 17.
2: Okay, so you are a Gen Alpha.
0: Yeah.
2: Okay, Leanza, what do you think about answering the phone? Because we know Gen Z are scared of it. How did Gen Alpha feel about it?
3: Oh my gosh, it's so nerve-wracking.
2: Oh, really?
3: I get anxiety right now just talking to you through the phone.
0: Oh. Well, congratulations on making the phone call. Very proud of you.
3: Oh gosh,
0: there's a first step to less anxiety on the phone.
2: So, Leanza, you are genuinely scared to, like, right now. I mean, I know we're on the radio, so it's a little bit different, but like
0: it's just the three of us.
2: A normal. Yeah, our rings are getting up there. Look, Leanza, but Leanza, so you won't make a phone call to your parents or to your friends?
3: No, I don't know. I either message or I use Snapchat.
0: Okay, what if you need an immediate answer? Because this is where you fall into the trap, right? You can't just text and hope that they're going to text you back in that second, Leanza. So if it's an emergency, like an emergency where you really need your mum, are you still not going to call it?
3: Well, sometimes when I need to, like, get to somebody, I, like, call them, but then I decline them so they get the notification.
2: Oh,
0: so you prank your mum so she has to call you back.
3: Yeah.
2: But then you won't answer. So, ironically, your name is wrong. It should be Lee Don't Answer.
3: True.
2: Good millennial joke, you old man.
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9: 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Into Orchard Hills this morning, we got a truck that's conked out on the Northern Road northbound. It's closed off the left-hand lane approaching Bradley Street. A crash now reported into Auburn. That's at Dartbrook Road just off Rawson Street. And the M5 still stacked up, city-bound from the Hume to the main tunnel, taking you now 30 minutes. 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
12: Hey there, I'm Lauren Howard. A verdict will be handed down next week in the trial of three men accused of murdering Australian brothers Callum and Jake Robinson in Mexico. They were killed in an alleged robbery gone wrong during a surf trip in 2024. Australia's housing downturn continues. National property prices fell 1.1% last month, leaving values 5.2% below their March peak. Experts are warning prices are likely to continue falling next year. A pilot accused of stabbing his co-pilot on an Israel-bound plane has been arrested. Israeli authorities are investigating if the incident was a terror attack after passengers helped hold down the alleged attacker. The plane had to make an emergency landing. And COVID vaccines are being taken off the freebie list today. The jabs are now only available at no cost for Aussies considered to be most at risk of severe disease. Mostly sunny today, heading for tops of 33 in Penrith, 29 in the city. Tomorrow, a shower or two. Turn off the guilt and turn up the winning pleasure. 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
2: Welcome to your Thursday. You've got Nathan Emma and it feels like the perfect time of the morning to open up Nathan Emma's Couple Courtroom, our famous segment where we air the dirty laundry of an argument that's happening between two people in Sydney. And Sydney, you also get to be the jury and meddle in somebody else's issues.
0: Yeah, we've got two women in the courtroom today.

0: who are arguing over a child who's a biter.
1: Oh, biting children.
0: You never want to be the parent of a biter because then you look like a bad parent. But then also you don't want your kid to be bitten.
1: No.
0: It's a, yeah.
1: Biting is such an aggressive thing.
0: Can I tell you why?
1: Why?
0: And I'll get into this in a minute.
1: Okay.
0: But little kids don't have the words to express how they feel, so they use their body. So slapping, pinching,
1: oh,
0: kicking,
1: really?
0: Biting. While it's not right for developmentally, like, that is what they do.
1: So is biting...
0: You've got to teach them not to do it, but, like, they're not doing it being like, I'm going to bite you.
1: Is biting a showing of love?
0: It can be, like, my son hits my face if he gets too excited. Like,
1: yeah.
0: If he's going... Whack. And then I firmly put him down and say, you can come to me and say sorry when you're ready, because that's not on.
1: Because so biting isn't always love. Sometimes it can be love.
0: It can be out of frustration.
1: Because the bite on your neck from your husband that I can see there.
0: Man, I wish I had a hit. I don't.
1: Okay.
0: Anyway.
1: It wasn't from that. That must be a Mozzie
0: bite
1: then.
0: Kids biting in the couple courtroom next.
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0: 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Good morning.
1: You're about to enter Nathan Emma's couple courtroom.
2: It's just not my priority right now.
3: You heard what the character witness said just then.
4: I know. That was wow. Your...
1: And the decisions are final. It's Nathan Emma's couple courtroom.
0: Order in my courtroom. The couple quorum is on. There will be no vocal flatulence in the couple courtroom. Do you remember, Chow?
5: I just had a big swig of my XAC, okay? I'm sorry.
0: Well, we're banning that from the jury from now on. The couple courtroom is on. The Honourable Judge Nath presides. Do you remember, Emma Chow? Welcome back to my couple courtroom.
5: Thank you, Your Honour.
0: Of course, this is when a couple, you don't have to be together, you can just be in some sort of relationship, brings their qualms to the courtroom, and Sydney, you are the jury.
5: Mm-hmm. You get to judge this person's, these people's relationship.
0: You get to be Judge McJudgeson, and you get to decide the fate. Naomi from Cambridge Gardens is our complainant this morning. Naomi, welcome to the couple courtroom. Hello.
6: Hey, Nathan Emma, how are you?
0: You'll refer to me as Your Honour. Let's try that again. Oh. Hello, Naomi. Welcome to the couple courtroom.
6: Hi, Your Honour.
0: No, thank you very much. I don't care what you call Chow. She's a jury member. So.
5: You can just call me Chow. That's fine.
0: Naomi, who and what are you bringing to the couple courtroom this morning?
6: I do have an issue that needs to be sorted. I'm bringing my cousin Laura on. So my son is unfortunately a biter.
0: Oh.
6: And I used to hang out with my cousin Laura all the time because our kids are so close in age. But lately, there's been some tension. She hasn't been talking to me. She's been declining hanging out with me and my son.
5: Okay.
6: And she's blaming the biting and my parenting style, which I don't think is fair at all.
0: Wow. Okay, that's a big claim. Okay, so you are suggesting that your cousin Laura, who is the defendant in this situation, you're saying that she is kind of edging you out of her life at the moment because she doesn't like how you parent and that your kid bites her or bites her kid?
6: My son, he's 1 year old. He's the biter. He's the culprit.
0: But who does he bite?
6: He bites her two kids.
5: Okay. So he's biting the cousins.
0: Okay. Right. Okay.
6: Yep.
5: Okay.
0: So kids are biting each other's the cousins, and then the two cousins are fighting as well.
5: Okay. By the way, this is very normal behavior for a one-year-old because they don't have their words yet, so they express themselves through their body, and that's why they hit.
6: Exactly. That's
5: why they hit and they bite and all that kind of stuff.
0: Oh, okay. Yes. So Naomi, you want to know what's up with Laura? You want to know why she's kind of blacklisting you a little bit? Yes.
6: Yeah, she's acting like my son is Hannibal Lecter, and I think it's just a bit too long.
0: Does he wear one of those masks at the playground?
6: I think he
0: does. Okay, all right, Naomi, let's hear from your cousin in the couple quorum, the defendant, Laura from Windsor. Welcome. Hi, Laura.
7: Hello.
0: Hello, Laura. Laura, welcome to the couple courtroom. You've heard the charges against you. How do you plea and what do you want to say?
7: I would like to say that I am very distraught and my son is too scared to even enter public places now.
5: What?
0: What?
5: Because of your cousin's kid biting him?
7: Yes. So when we go to the playground, he's too scared to even walk up to any other kids and it's become a real issue.
5: Okay, how bad is this biting? Is it a little nibble on the arm? Or are we talking like full face welts and everything?
7: We're talking bruising. We're talking... My partner saw it when he came home and thinks that we shouldn't hang out anymore.
0: Oh.
5: Okay, so it must be pretty bad if you guys are calling time on your relationship with your cousin. And do you think that Naomi's not parenting her kids well enough, like, to teach him not to bite?
7: Yes. She needs to quit this gentle parenting and do better.
0: Naomi, what do you heard that. What do you say about that? Are you too much of a gentle parent? Is there something you need to improve, Naomi, or do you disagree?
6: I just don't understand, like, what does she want me to do to slap him across the face? Like, he's 1 year old.
0: What do you want to see happen, Laura?
7: I would like some boundaries set in place, I think that she could do better.
5: Okay, so, Laura, when the biting happens, are you saying that Naomi does nothing about it?
7: One time she just stood there and laughed.
0: Is that true, Naomi?
6: That is not true. I at least put my finger up and say no.
5: Okay, but do you physically remove your child away, Naomi, and say, no, you can't do that, that hurts other people?
6: I do. I think I do. And then,
0: let's do an example, Naomi, right? I'm your kid, I just bit Emma. What do you say to me? Go.
6: I say no. Stern no. I move him away a little bit. And then
0: you don't. Yeah. You don't sound overly stern, though.
7: 4 centimeters, Naomi.
0: 4 centimeters. Okay. All right. Okay. Couple core images. It's heating up. Okay.
5: It's over to you, Sydney.
0: Naomi, Laura, both of you stay there. This is the question in the couple core room. We need you to jump on the phones right now. Of course, Sydney. The vote comes down to you. Are you team Naomi or are you team Laura? Power is in your big or small hands, and we do that next. Jump on the phone.

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3: 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To the M4 at Collerton, we've got a broken down truck. It's eastbound. It's shouldered though, just past Burnett Street to the overpass. Truck conked out into Orchard Hills. It's on the Northern Road northbound, closing the left-hand lane approaching Bradley Street. The M2 moving nicely. 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

0: It's Nathan Emma.
1: You're about to enter Nathan Emma's couple courtroom.
2: It's just not my priority right now.
3: You heard what the character witness said just then.
4: That was
1: And the decisions are final. It's Nathan Emma's couple courtroom.
0: Couple courtroom is on. The Honourable Judge Nathan presides. Jury member Emma Chow, you are here as well. Sydney makes the decision here. And this morning, it's an interesting one. It's between two cousins, Naomi and Laura. The issue is about biting children. Can't believe I've even said that sentence. This is the argument between Naomi and Laura, if you missed it.
5: I'm bringing my cousin Laura on. My son is unfortunately a biter.
0: Oh.
5: And I used to hang out with my cousin Laura all the time because our kids are so close in age. But lately, there's been some tension. She hasn't been talking to me. She's been declining hanging out with me and my son.
6: I would like to say that I am very distraught and my son is too scared to even enter public places now.
0: Now, Em, I am going to default to you here because you and I were just having an off-air discussion about this, and normally it's pretty obvious where you're going to go. Now, you are a parent. This is, you know, a situation that you have dealt with before.
7: Yep.
0: I don't even know where you're going to go this time. Where would you like to sit on the jury?
7: I still need time to deliberate, so I'm going to go last.
0: That's fine. Emma Chow is going to go last. Our jury is locked and loaded. People are very passionate about this one. Naomi, are you ready to hear your fate as decided by Sydney?
5: Yes, I sure am.
0: Okay, any last words, Naomi?
5: Oh, well, yeah, we used to be besties. Like, is this really a thing that should be affecting our relationship? Like, he's going to grow out of biting, and our kids are not going to grow up together.
0: Laura from Windsor, final words?
6: I would just like justice for my bitten child, that's all.
0: Justice for my bitten child, okay.
7: Who's too scared to go to a public playground? Naomi says dramatic.
0: Did you just say dramatic, Naomi?
5: Well, a little bit, is it not? Like,
7: we shall see.
0: I have to be impartial. I'm simply a judge, and thank God I'm simply a judge.
7: when two women are fighting, Nath does not want to get involved.
0: Bye! Alicia from Seaforth. Alicia, welcome to the jury. Hello, Alicia.
8: Good morning.
0: Good morning. I'm so glad you're the one who has to make a call here and not me. Are you Team Naomi? Are you Team Laura? And why, Alicia?
8: Well, I was on Team Naomi up until I heard the bit where the biting causes belting and bruising and the laughing from her as a mum.
7: Yes, Laura did make claims that Naomi laughed when it happened.
8: Yes. So then I kind of went, actually, no. I'm now on Team Laura because, yes, mum has to do something about it.
7: Yeah, okay.
0: Okay, Team Laura, one vote, Team Laura. Tony from Sydenham. G'day, Tony.
9: Hey, guys.
0: Hey, Tony. Interesting to have a male perspective here. You are a very brave man, Tony. welcome to Couple Courtroom. Are you Team Naomi? Are you Team Laura?
9: I'm Team Naomi because, my nephew has gone through the same thing. He was biting his brother. And it was just a phase, like over time, like he just got over it. He just didn't want to do it anymore. But I think it built resilience in his brother. Like, so I think it's a different perspective.
7: Okay, so you think the cousin should hang out and just get literally a thicker skin?
9: Well, that's the thing. Like, if we were growing up, we stopped doing things, then we wouldn't, like, have a thicker skin, essentially. So it's going to be tough later on in life. Like,
0: so,
9: sort of
0: Tony,
9: like an early lesson.
0: So,
9: to
0: Tony,
9: learn.
0: Let me get this straight.
7: It shouldn't be a human teething ring, though.
0: This is such a bloke thing to say. I kind of love it. Is your argument the glass of concrete argument, Tony?
9: Well, yeah, that's the thing, right? That's
7: Tony, Laura, I repeat Nate's words, you are a brave man.
0: Laura, I want to hear, thank you, Tone. I mean, you're part of the jury, your vote absolutely counts. Laura, you've heard Tony's argument. What do you say about that? That maybe, you know, your kid just needs to cop it and it'll build resilience.
6: Well, I have let it go for almost a year now and he has constantly biting, so there's only so much concrete you can drink.
0: Yeah. That's a good point. Thank you, Tony. Brave, brave man. Okay, Franca from Croydon Park. Hello, Franca.
10: Hi.
0: Hi. Welcome to a spicy couple courtroom. Are you Team Naomi? Are you Team Laura, Franca?
10: Definitely Team Laura. Naomi's not taking it serious at all.
0: Laura, do you feel that your cousin Naomi isn't taking it seriously?
6: Not at all. She just dismisses it like he's just a 1-year-old and that it's okay.
0: Naomi, are you taking this seriously?
5: I am. I'm putting him away. I'm doing all the right things that Google says I should do.
0: Jeez. I can hear the laughing.
6: She just raised a tiny angry chihuahua, in my opinion.
7: Ooh, a tiny angry chihuahua.
0: Okay,
7: so
0: and that has officially been entered into evidence, tiny angry chihuahua.
7: Yes, it's 2 for Laura, 1 for Naomi.
0: Okay, Georgia from Toongabby. Team Laura, Team Naomi?
4: Honestly, I'm Team Laura.
0: Oh, okay. That's it. Okay. Okay, you're Team Laura. Georgia, why are you Team Laura?
4: Well, I know he's only one, but I feel like you could also be putting up, like, some consequences, potentially. Mm. Like, you're grounded, or, like, if they have a tablet, or, like, no tablet time, or something like that. That would definitely get them to go, oh, no.
0: Sorry, what was that? Say that again.
11: He doesn't talk. How am I meant to do that?
0: Well, he's won. You're teaching him. Okay, look, Laura, you've won in the couple courtroom. Emma Chow, I do want to come to you because you were nervous about your deliberation here. Where would you have gone?
7: Look, I do understand. Like I said at the beginning of this case, this is a developmental thing and Naomi's kid will grow out of it.
0: Mm.
7: But Naomi, you are not taking it seriously enough. You're not doing enough. It really should be if he bites once and he bites twice, leave. You just leave. Laura is protecting her kids. These poor children are too scared to go to the park.
0: Mm.
7: No wonder she doesn't want to hang out anymore.
4: Okay. Take that on board.
7: I think sometimes you just got to hear some tough love. Sorry, Naomi.
0: Mm.
4: Yeah, okay. Well, from my perspective, it's like the kid will cry for a little bit, but then he'll come back wanting more kisses.
7: But Naomi, let me ask you, how would you feel if Laura's kid was the one that was constantly biting yours? Like, how would you feel? Put yourself in Laura's shoes.
4: Yeah, it wouldn't be that nice, but I feel like he needs a taste of his own medicine.
7: Oh. Wait, your kid needs a taste of his own medicine?
4: Yeah, sorry.
7: So... are you saying that Laura's kid should bite him back?
0: The couple courtroom is over.
7: I'm so confused.
0: We might have to come back for a high court with this one. It's still going.
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15: 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To the M4 at Colleton, we've got a broken down truck. It's eastbound shoulder just past Burnett Road at the overpass with 80 kilometre speed drops in place. The Ride Bridge, Concord Road, very heavy northbound to top right, and it's building City West Link inbound past Balmain Road towards the Anzac Bridge through Lilyfield. Get caught without a seatbelt or wearing it incorrectly this long weekend and you'll face double the points. With double demerits in force 2 till 5 October, you can stop it or cop it. 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
15: Hey there, I'm Lauren Howard. A judge is set to deliver a verdict next week in the trial of three men accused of murdering Australian brothers Callum and Jake Robinson in Mexico. They were killed during an alleged robbery gone wrong in 2024. Their mum, Deborah, has spoken to reporters outside court.
16: We are deeply grateful for all the support and kindness we have received since we have been here.
15: Terrifying scenes on board a flight travelling from Dubai to Israel. A pilot has stabbed his co-pilot and allegedly tried to crash the plane with passengers rushing in to help. The man has since been arrested. All of the big four banks have now passed on the latest cash rate hike in full. The RBA increased the official rate to 4.6% earlier this week, an almost 15-year high. And more than 1,000 large companies paid no tax in 2024-25, but the ATO says there can be reasons why they didn't.
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15: Mostly sunny today, heading for tops of 33 in Penrith, 29 in the city. Tomorrow, a shower or two. Turn off the guilt and turn up the winning pleasure. 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
1: Sweet, sweet revenge.
2: I went away to Fiji for a week. Noticed that the dishes were in the sink, still there when I came back.
1: Oh.
2: Put them on top of his bed.
3: Housemate used to use my bath towel. Saw her toothbrush sitting on the shower floor, and I pissed all over it.
4: No! Really annoying roommate. So I got her deported.
0: There is nothing better than revenge, Emma Chow, and that's what we want right now. 13 10 60. I want petty revenge for the revengers this morning.
5: The pettier, the better.
0: Mm.
5: Like, I know a girl who wanted to get revenge on a cheating ex-boyfriend. So she took one of every shoe before she left the house, so he had no pairs of shoes to wear.
0: I've heard.
5: What are you going to do? Walk around with two different shoes?
0: That's
5: two
0: what
5: left
0: I want.
5: Feet as well.
0: I've heard stories about people breaking up with somebody or even a roommate that they didn't like and then taking all the remotes from the house.
5: Yes.
0: Can I tell you something petty I used to do?
5: Okay.
0: 13 10 60. Jump on the phones. I used to work for a ferry company right here in Sydney, and the boss was a real asshole.
5: Mm-hmm.
0: And we had designated parking spots at the fish markets where we had to park.
5: Okay.
0: And he had this big ute, and I had a very small red RAV. And I knew his ute had to be perfectly parked between the lines, otherwise it couldn't fit into his spot.
5: Yes.
0: But every morning I'd get in before him and I'd slightly go over the line. Knowing that he couldn't fit his ute in there, and so he had to go and park on the street like another 200 metres away.
5: That's
0: every
5: so funny.
0: Single morning. And he'd come in and he'd be like, who was parked over the line? And we'd be like, well, we don't know. It could be.
5: Oh, so he didn't know it was your car.
0: Didn't know it was my car every morning.
5: That's amazing. That's so petty, but it's like that slight inconvenience that just really makes you feel like sucked in. That's what you get for being a douche.
0: 13 10 60. Petty revenge is what we're after. The pettier, the smaller, the more insignificant, the better. If you give us a call, Post Malone tickets are yours. The Revengers continues next.
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10: 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To the Hume Motorway this morning, it's underpace northbound from Brooks Road to the M5 and M7 interchange. The M4 at Collerton, there's a truck cogged out eastbound lane 1 just past Burnett Street overpass with 80km speed drops in place. And Carlingford, a truck broken down northbound, closing one lane, Bennett Hills Road approaching Marsden Road. Spotlight's over $30 million clearance sale is on now. Hurry into Spotlight while stocks last. 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Sale ends Tuesday, 6 October 2026. 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

0: Hey, this is Taylor Swift on Sydney's Today FM. 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
8: 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Add the new Eggs Benny range for the full brekkie. 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
1: I went away to Fiji for a week. Noticed that the dishes were in the sink, still there when I came back.
2: Oh.
1: Put them on top of his bed.
3: Housemate used to use my bath towel. Saw her toothbrush sitting on the shower floor, and I pissed all over it.
4: Really annoying roommate, so I got her deported.
0: Emma Chow, we've had lots of full-on revenge stories. This morning, we wanted to look for those real petty, insignificant ones.
5: Yeah, like the ones that only make you feel good. Maybe the person doesn't even realise that revenge has been exacted on them. They don't know where it's coming from, but you're like, it's me.
0: Sturgios from Canterbury. What a name. Sturgios. Welcome to the Revengers. Hello, brother.
6: Hi, how you going?
0: Very good. Have you taken out petty revenge before?
6: Yeah, quite often. So in emails, I'm often referred to as Sergio. So in my replies, I will purposely spell their name wrong.
5: Oh, so if I said, hey, Serge or Sergio or whatever, you'd write back and say, hi, Ema, like with one M.
6: Or Amy.
5: Amy.
0: Oh, that's so good. And I love it so much because it's so petty because obviously... you know, you have a tricky name and people aren't really paying attention. And I love that you go back. So it's simple names that you'll get wrong, yeah?
6: Yeah, any name. Don't discriminate.
0: Oh, that's so funny. And then, Sturgios, after you do that, do they then pay attention more to your name or do they continue to get it wrong?
6: No, they learn their lesson.
0: Yeah.
5: Oh, good.
0: It's so petty.
5: And you don't even have to say anything except, hey, Amy, instead of Emma.
0: Yeah, oh, God. Welcome to Emma and Nate. Just slightly wrong. Very good, Sturgios. Thank you. Deborah.
5: Did you say it without the T?
0: Sturgios.
5: Okay, good. Sturgios. I was going to say, he'll then misname you.
0: I don't want him to go for 104.2 tomorrow FM. Deborah from Lebington. Hi, Deb.
7: Hi.
0: Hey, we're celebrating petty revenge. What did you do?
7: Okay, my partner left a mess with all the dishes and went to bed, and I was very angry. So I washed them all, and everything that was in the cupboard and on the sink, I packed it all up, and I hid it in my son's bedroom. And so... in the morning, when he came to cook his eggs for breakfast and he looked in the drawers to find everything and in the cupboard, there was nothing. And he's like, where's the fry pan? Where's the plate? What can I eat on?
0: Deb, I love the reason I love this. The reason I love this so much is because, like, it's so petty, but on your behalf, it actually takes quite a bit of work.
5: It does, but that's the reason why it's such sweet revenge, because look at his reaction. He freaked out.
0: Yeah, I love it. And was it worth it? Was it worth every part of that revenge, Deb?
7: I think it was the best ever, because when I woke up, I was like, yes, I've done the best job ever. I feel so good. Because he left me a mess and now this is what you get.
0: Yeah.
5: So, Deborah, have you had to exact this revenge on multiple occasions or did he learn his lesson the first time?
7: On multiple occasions. So when he would use too many glasses, he would have one drink, put it on the sink, have a coffee, put it on the sink. And I was just like, okay, what
0: Deb,
7: are you doing?
0: Deb, the only person,
7: and then I would hide everything.
0: The only person I feel sorry for is your son, who is now waking up in his toy cupboard. There's all these plates and fry pans.
5: Yeah, that's not fun.
0: That's who I'm feeling
7: for. He's like, Mum, what are you doing? You're not doing this again, are you? I'm like, don't worry, here's a plate, here's a cup for you. I'm like, just remember, if you want to get anything, that's where you can get your stuff from. But don't tell him, please. But he always caves in and says, Mum, put it in here.
5: Oh, so what a snitch.
0: I just love that your son's in on it. Marty from Parramatta. Hi, Marty.
8: Hey, guys.
0: Hey, petty revenge, what do you got?
8: I used to have a work colleague which used to pinch all the pens.
5: Oh,
8: so
5: that's
8: what
5: so
8: I actually did is I took all the springs out of all the pens.
0: That is so petty.
5: Oh, my God, Marty. That is incredible.
0: So they wouldn't click, Marty, so you couldn't actually get the pen bit out.
8: Yeah, it never worked, you know, and it's just, I don't know what happened. It was everyone, I didn't just do theirs, I did our whole team. So that way, no matter whose pen they went and pitched, none of them worked.
0: So would you have to get in early and remove the springs?
8: I did it that night when I left. I was annoyed and they left when I did it the night before going home.
5: That's amazing. Marty, how long did it take you to... Because you'd have to unscrew the pen, take the spring out, screw the pen back up. How long did it take?
8: It took about half an hour for me to do it on the desk.
5: Half an hour
0: of spring removal.
5: That is amazing. That is so petty.
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15: Thank you, Nathan. Emma, morning, Sydney. You've got Pez, and all week in your 9 minutes of the 90s, we are pumping you up for this weekend's massive game between the Knights and the Roosters. Taking you back to 1999 in just a second with the winners of that year's NRL Grand Final. Do you remember?
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0: better music and more of it on Sydney's Today FM. And you wake up with these guys. Wake up with Nathan Emma. And they do this little thing called the Couples Courtroom where two people battle it out, Sydney, and you get to be the judge and the jury. And how old is too old for you to move back in with your parents?
1: Just because Emily is a grown-up doesn't mean that she doesn't need help from mum and dad every now and then. This is not a permanent situation. I would love if my kids wanted to spend more time with me. So you guys got to sort your attitudes out. There's definitely attitude there, but she should...

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